0: Without thinking too much about it, let's say you won $2,500. What's the first thing you're spending it on? It is Z100 Portland's number one hit music station. It's Kelsey J. You got a shot to win $2,500 in honor of America's 250th birthday. It all kicks off Monday, 8:10 with John Jay and Rich. Will, what would you spend that money on?
1: If I won $2,500, trip to Hawaii. 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And some golf. And some good sushi.
0: Hawaii golf and sushi. 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

Harry Styles has finally addressed the stage issues people have been upset about. It is Z100 Portland's number one hit music station. It's Kelsey J, and people are upset that the stage had obstructed views, but he said the whole reason was he wanted to be, like, in the crowd with you, basically. They're working on fixing the issues, though.

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currently in a relationship or you've been in a relationship before, I know you're going to have an opinion about this one. It is Z100, Portland's number one hit music station. It's Kelsey J. I want to know, do sparks fade eventually in a relationship? We'll get into it here in under 6 minutes.

0: Mark Spade, eventually in a relationship. It is the 100 Portland's number one hit music station. What's up with Kelsey J? Lakin, what do you think? Do you think the sparks are going to eventually fade?
1: Not in mine, babe. He is the absolute best thing that has ever happened to me. We're a year in and we've never fought once.
0: Not one single time?
1: Not one single time.
0: Okay, you're in a safe space. You can tell me. Does he do anything that upsets you?
1: 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And I know he thinks the same about me.
0: Good for you, girl. Does he have a brother or anything?
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1: 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It's Kelsey Jane. I don't want you to miss out on this, so I'm telling you early, okay? We're excited in honor of America's 250th birthday. You got a shot to win your share of over $250,000. What you got to do, you got four chances to win on Monday. 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

0: Did you see what Bad Bunny is now doing?
1: No, but I should have because I love him.
2: Mm, yeah. I did.
0: You did. Micah, did you?
3: No, I have not seen it.
0: So Bad Bunny is officially headed to infinity and beyond.
1: He's in a cartoon. is he in the Toy Story?
0: Yes. He will be in Toy Story 5 playing the character Pizza with sunglasses. Now, I don't know if you can think about Pizza with sunglasses. How is that a character? Well, that's that toy. You know, there's the toys that you get as a kid that you don't play with very often and you just leave them behind. He was actually abandoned in the backyard shed, the Pizza with sunglasses. And you know, he's coming out. They're saying that he is going to be very cool and kind of hip. He's got a nice vibe to him. And they're saying that matches Bad Bunny perfectly. And Bad Bunny, I said, he's been a fan of Toy Story 5. He's got some music in the soundtrack. But yes, he'll be playing Pizza with sunglasses.
1: I think it's a perfect casting. Yeah, definitely.
3: He might be the first person to ever be in an Adam Sandler movie and then in a cartoon called Toy Story.
2: Yeah.
3: That's true. A year later.
2: And the Super Bowl halftime show.
3: Yeah, he's done it all.
2: He's doing everything.
1: There's nothing he can't do.
2: Yeah.
0: You can't. That comes out June 19th. That's when it's hitting theaters and you'll see.
3: Wow.
0: Bad Bunny, Pizza with sunglasses. That's the actual name of the character.
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0: Jealous. Mikey, remember yesterday we were like, I wish there was free food at the office today.
1: Is your job hiring?
2: yeah, come help.
1: Well, we're happy you got to enjoy that. And thank you for spreading positive vibes in the V-Bros.
2: Thank you.

0: I've been obsessed with following this story on TikTok. So there's this girl. I don't know her real name, but her username is called Slightly Off Balance on TikTok. So she's from Florida. She's driving around when all of a sudden she gets pulled over. Now, this is why the officer pulled her over, he says.
1: Why are you being pulled over? In the city of Lake Worth today, we're doing an operation for distracted driving. You drove past me holding the phone with your right hand, manipulating that phone. I mean, I saw you with the phone.
2: Obviously not. So you want to just call this a day?
1: Or? I don't want to call it a day. You had a hand up manipulating.
2: You just said my right hand.
1: Well, I thought I saw you with your right hand. You had a hand up.
0: So she doesn't have a right hand. She's an amputee.
3: No way.
0: Yes. Oh, so that's why.
3: I wasn't following at first. Oh my
0: gosh. That's why she laughed and said, do you want to just call this a day? She raises up her arm that is without a hand. And says, I definitely didn't have a phone in my right hand like the officer said.
3: And then clearly her left hand had to be driving the car.
0: Correct. So they keep going back and forth, back and forth. The officer doubles down. He's like, well, I saw you with a phone in maybe your other hand. They're going back and forth, back and forth. And then she says this.
1: Did you not have your phone on your hand?
2: I did not.
1: You did not have your phone on your hand?
2: I did not.
1: Hand to God, you did not have a phone on your hand.
2: Hand to God.
1: The other hand to God, you don't have one hand.
3: Other hand to God. Hold on.
0: So you have to just.
3: Hold on. Did you say other hand to God?
1: The other hand to God, you don't have one hand.
0: Other correct. Hand to you have to, guys, the video.
4: She has one hand. She doesn't have a other
0: it's
4: hand.
0: It's like so funny, but it's not funny. She's making light of the situation, so it's okay to laugh at it. He literally goes, hand to God, you didn't have a phone. She raises again the arm that doesn't have a hand. And she goes, hand to God. And he goes, no, other hand to God. Her left arm that has her hand. So the long story short is she ended up getting a ticket. He literally gave her a ticket for texting and driving. She went to court a few months ago. They said, do you want to just take a plea deal or do you want to come in person? She said, oh, no, I'm coming in person. They wanted her to plead guilty. So her court date is tomorrow, and she's going to keep us updated on her TikTok. Again, her username is @slightlyoffbalance. And she's a cool gal because she, again, is an amputee, but she is an athlete. So, like, she posts videos of her doing all this stuff you wouldn't expect anyone to be able to do, but she does all of it. So she's awesome, and I really hope she wins this case in court. I've been following the story for months. It's crazy.
4: The officer should have just done the right thing, said, my bad, backpedal right back to his cruiser and taken off.
0: Doubled down this officer in Florida and said, no, I definitely saw you texting with your right hand.
3: What the heck?
0: I don't have a right hand. It's so crazy, guys.
4: We'll keep you updated on this right here on the V-Bro Show.
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0: 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It's Mikey V with my big bro, Frankie V and Gianna.
1: Thank you for having us locked in tonight. 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We appreciate you. It is Z100.

0: So, Mandy, remember last week how we were talking about Taylor Swift and how all these singers want to perform at her wedding?
1: Oh, yeah. That would be such an awesome lineup.
2: I feel like it's even bigger than like the Super Bowl, like the honor of performing at Taylor Swift's wedding.
3: Right?
0: Like Michael Bublé has reached out. I don't know how he reached out. Maybe he tweeted at her maybe and said, hey, I would like to perform. Yeah, that's what he's got, that song, Love. He's like, how perfect would that be to perform Love? Dan and Shay have a bunch of love songs they want to. Thomas Rhett, country superstar. So they're all trying to like throw their names in a hat. And obviously Taylor Swift hasn't chosen anybody. I mean, she's good friends with Ed Sheeran. I'm sure he'll be at the wedding. Like, he would be someone that would maybe pop up on stage.
2: I feel like Ed Sheeran's a guy, just get him a couple of drinks, get him some fun going, and all of a sudden hand him a microphone.
1: Oh, yeah, he should officiate.
0: That would be cool too.
3: Yeah.
0: They love celebrities, though. Like, we got married. I'm going on 2 years in a couple of weeks. Like, who, if we could have anybody perform at our weddings, and I mean, free of charge, of course, because you know they're going to be expensive. Who would we choose to perform at our weddings?
2: I think Bruno Mars would be cool.
3: I said last week, Justin Bieber.
1: Oh, yeah, that is good wedding vibes.
2: Yeah. But Bruno Mars, because he has love songs that are slow and romantic.
3: Yeah.
2: But then he has, like, upbeat party songs.
3: He would be perfect.
2: He can do everything, yeah.
3: Uh-huh.
0: Hey, who would you choose to perform at your wedding?
1: Taylor Swift herself.
2: Oh, no reverse on that one, huh?
3: Yeah. Totally.
2: All of a sudden, Love Story starts playing.
1: Her songs were in my wedding, I think like three of them.
2: Oh, there you go. If you ever get a divorce too, you can play I Knew You Were Trouble. I mean, you got a lot going on there.
3: She has makeup, she has breakups, she covers everything.
2: She really does cover everything. That's why she had her Eras tour. So, appreciate you joining the conversation. But if you could have anybody, money was no issue, you could have anybody perform at your wedding, who would it be? Hit us up on Instagram, at VBros on there. Talk about that next inside group chat.
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0: been talking about how apparently a lot of celebrities are volunteering to perform at Taylor Swift and Travis Kelce's wedding.
1: So, Melissa, we're curious. If you could have anybody in the world perform at your wedding, who would you pick?
2: The one and only Beyonce. If it's like, yes. Any celebrity, I mean, come on. First of all, it would just be like, it would be melodious and just
1: Okay.
2: Yes.
1: Here we go. Walk it out.
2: Reception.
1: Everybody starts dancing. Here we go. Naughty girl, come on.
0: Oh my God. Imagine even better, like a Destiny's Child.
1: Well, hold on, Frank. Oh. I'm not sure if Naughty Girl's a perfect song for the wedding. Maybe Crazy in Love's probably a better one.
3: My bad. Hit the wrong button.
0: This is played at every wedding ever.
1: This one is.
0: Beyonce might as well come.
2: That's for the, like, you know, the bride and groom dance.
0: Yeah.
2: A little choreographed.
1: Yeah. Naughty girl can maybe for the garter toss or something.
0: Yeah.
1: Beyonce will add it to our list. Who would you pick? If you have anybody perform at your wedding, who would it be?
0: Mm-hmm.
1: Hit us up on Instagram @VBrosOnAir.

Z100. What up, Mr. V Bros? Mikey V's my name. Got my big bro Frankie V with me and Gianna. At V Bros on air and Instagram. Thank you for choosing us as your nighttime soundtrack. A lot of requests coming through for APT, Rosé, Bruno Mars. We'll do it next. Olivia Rodrigo, Drop Dead right now.

0: So we've been talking about how certain celebrities are volunteering to perform at Taylor Swift and Travis Kelce's wedding.
1: And we're kind of curious, Morgan, if you could have anybody in the world perform at your wedding, who would you pick?
2: I would say Celine Dion, because she's a classic.
1: Ooh.
0: Yes,
1: and
0: yes.
1: Such a powerful voice, too.
0: Oh, she would be the most perfect wedding singer ever.
1: Imagine this, your first dance, and she's right there singing it to you. Why does this make me want to cry?
0: It's a really emotional song.
1: Yeah. Oh, yeah, here we go. Walking down the aisle with your dad.
0: I would walk down the aisle to Celine Dion's version of River Deep Mountain High. Now that's a bop.
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1: I don't know if I have that one for you to play. If I did, I would have played it there.
0: Just trust me, it's a great song, but Celine Dion's the best answer here.
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That is called Midnight Sun. It's Z100, Portland's number one hit music station. My name is Mikey V. Got my big bro Frankie V with me and Gianna. Of course, we play the most commercial-free hit music in Portland, and we appreciate you choosing us as your soundtrack. Sober, home record right now. You

0: Hey, Veronica, there's a big travel scam going on right now.
1: Okay, I want to know about it so I don't get scammed.
2: Yeah, I want to get you on the know on this. I'm not sure if you saw that. Anybody booking trips for the summer?
0: Yeah.
2: You are, Johnny. You are too, Mikey. So if you're booking online, watch out for this scam. And it sounds dumb to say, well, there's fake websites, this, that, the other. That's great. There are a lot of fake websites, but we never thought about them for traveling, right? So a lot of times you're going to use like TripAdvisor or any of these other websites to help you kind of book your trips. Mm-hmm. Some of them are actually fake. You got to double check to make sure you're not on a fake link. Because what you're doing is you'll click a fake TripAdvisor. You think they're actually searching for it. You give them all your credit card information to book that plane. And it's actually not even a real site. It's just a fake one. It might be like TripAdvisor with two R's or something like that. So make sure you double and triple check because they are getting a lot of people scammed right now.
1: There's too many ways for them to get you these days. Like, there's just too many. It's so stressful.
0: I got to spell check a website now. I can barely spell in the first place. How'd you lose your money? I'm bad at spelling.
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1: Kelly, why are you smiling?
2: I got a new puppy. He's a Yorkie poo, and he's super cute.
1: Oh, what's his name?
3: I have a Yorkie.
1: Did you?
2: Mm-hmm. His name is Sherman.
0: Sherman.
1: Sherman sounds like a smart name. That sounds like a smart Yorkie. Is Sherman smart?
2: He's smart. He's very smart. He's very stubborn.
1: Aww. Well, big shout out to Sherman and congrats to you. Oh,
0: oh
1: no.
0: There's Sherman.
1: Sherman heard his voice or his name. Appreciate you spreading those positive vibes and making us laugh at the V-Bros.
2: Thanks. Sounds good.

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1: In a game we call 1 Second Wonder. 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

0: I haven't played this in a couple of weeks. 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It's where I play one second of a song and I stop that song. And I do wonder if you can tell me the artist and the title of said song. We'll start with our very own Mikey B. Play along in your cars at home as well.
1: Here we go.
0: Let's see. Let's start with this one from Mikey B. Mikey B, I need you to give me the artist and title of this song right here.
2: I don't have with you. It is Big Sean. I don't have with you.
3: With you? You little stupid.
0: Over to you, Miss Gianna.
4: Jeez.
0: You're vibing out over there. I see you vibing over there.
4: I love that song.
1: Yeah.
0: Gianna, I need you to tell me the artist and title of this song right here. So
4: Avicii, Wake Me Up.
1: Hey.
0: Wow.
2: That song still slaps anywhere.
4: I saw him when I was 16.
2: Really?
4: Yes, and I was really drunk, honestly. My mom had to come pick me up. Terrible.
0: Did she wake you up?
4: No, she woke me up in a
2: I'll wake you up when you are drunk.
4: I was in
0: Mikey
4: trouble.
0: Mikey B, artist and title of this song right here.
2: I Want It That Way, Backstreet Boys.
0: Tell me why.
4: Yes.
0: And we'll finish with, should I give Gianna a really hard one?
4: Yeah. Why not?
0: I don't even know. You guys can work together on this one. If you pull it off, I'll be impressed. All right. 1 second wonder.
4: Bring me a higher love. Higher love, Whitney Houston.
2: And Kygo.
0: Wow.
4: And Kygo.

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Multiple times today, we refer to the day as Tuesday. No, it is Wednesday. Tomorrow's already Thursday. We're more than halfway to the weekend already, man. Z100 and the V-Bros. New Alex Warren. It's called Fever Dream.

0: Kelly, have you heard of the low pressure summer?
1: Low pressure summer? Not yet. No. Ooh,
0: have you seen this? Have you seen this on social media, Gian? I know you're on TikTok and Instagram.
2: Mikey, is it just like not making a lot of plans? You don't feel like pressure to do so much stuff throughout the summer?
0: Kind of, yeah. So what people, that's right on the right track. What people are looking for is a relaxed, low-pressure summer, and they're talking about this on social media. They're talking about backyard barbecues and pizza nights. They actually surveyed both men and women. They did like over 2,000 different people, and they revealed that nearly half said their perfect summer is relaxed and low pressure. Everybody wants to have these big plans. We're going to travel here and do all this and go crazy and spend all this money and be tired when we're done. People are like, screw that. This summer, we want to have a low pressure summer. Kick back in the backyard, some barbecues, a couple of drinks, and make it nice and simple.
1: Oh, yeah. It doesn't really get any better than that, I think.
2: I agree with this, Monty. Even we just had a long weekend. I did like a quick like weekend trip. Mm-hmm. You come back more tired, more stressed out, more stuff to catch up on, where I could have been sitting in my backyard eating pizza.
3: Exactly.
0: You know, we could have been in Mikey's backyard as well. We invited. Yep.
3: The weather
2: you're invited.
3: Gross.
2: Come on over.
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0: Oh, you had to train him?
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2: 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But I've said it a lot.
1: There we go. Lots of wins. So we're happy you're smiling. Appreciate you spreading positive vibes with the V-Bros.
2: Thank you.

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You got the Vivros with BTS. Swim next. You see?

0: You're the person that hits snooze every morning.
1: I'm right there with you. There's one thing will help you get out of bed quicker and start your day. 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

0: Marissa, do you hit the snooze button?
1: Every time.
0: Mm-hmm. I hear every time. So you're 7 days a week or five probably at the work week. Mikey, Gian, how many times do you hit it?
2: So this morning my alarm went off at 7:30. I snoozed it till 8:35. So for 1 hour, I don't know how many snoozes that was. But
3: yeah, that's at least like six snoozes.
1: I actually set my alarm early so I can snooze it at least twice.
2: Exactly.
0: So the average person, it's funny you said that, hit it about 2.5 times each time they're trying to get up for an additional 11 minutes of sleep. Now, experts are saying you should try to get out of this cycle and try to cut it down a little bit because it's not going to be the best for you. They say the best thing to do is get up and just go for a walk. When that alarm clock goes off,
2: what?
0: Instead of snoozing, get up and go for a walk, a nice chill walk by yourself, and that'll jumpstart your body in a slower way instead of hitting the snooze button, which could cause issues down the road.
1: All right, here's my question. Mm-hmm. How the hell do you press a snooze alarm for a half a time?

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1: Oh, it makes my day or night to hang out with you this hour on everything. 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
2: Hi, Crystal Rosas. My name is Jennifer. I'm just driving and vibing to you and the new hit list. Thanks.
1: Aw, queen, thank you for locking in. 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
12: There's a little rumor that R-rated comedies are dead, which is why Scary Movie is back. 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
12: 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And last but not least, white people.
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14: 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And last but not least, white people.
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1: Good morning, Lauren.
2: Hi, good morning.
1: What's up?
2: So, I'm a high school teacher, and I know that this probably makes me a terrible employee, but senior prank season is here, and it is my Super Bowl. I love senior prank season. And I'm only 26, so I'm like, you know, pretty young for a high school teacher. And so I'm still young. I'm still kind of like immature, I would say. And so this is my jam. I love it so much. So like the seniors are finally done pretending at this point, like to care about the discussion boards and the MLA format and stuff that we've been talking about. And they're all emotional too about graduating. So for this one final week, the entire school and me are just like one track mind. Like this is all we're thinking about. And I feel like it brings everyone together. So what none of the teachers know though is that for the last 8 years that I've been at my current high school, I've been helping the seniors pull their pranks off. Nothing harmful. I promote chaos. And
3: nobody knows you're behind half of them, or most of them?
2: None of the teachers know. The students have been doing a great job about not snitching on me because I'm helping them out. Like, I once accidentally left my classroom unlocked so that they could stack 37 traffic cones in the principal's office. And last year, I fake argued with the janitor so that I could distract him while some of the seniors wheeled a full couch into the hallway and turned it into a podcast set.
3: That's funny.
2: I've approved bathroom passes.

0: one of the Indiana Jones movies with his son.
1: Oh, yeah,
2: so he got arrested. It was crazy.
1: The bad Indiana Jones. Yeah. The aliens.
0: Yeah. All right, Lauren, thanks for calling and bringing back these fun memories.
3: Thank you.
0: Have a great day. See you.

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1: Okay, so I was talking about being in church, and then Kyle had an experience in her church, which is totally different than the experience I had at my church.
2: Yeah, very, very, very different. So we go to Sun Valley, and it's got a bunch of different locations. And so the actual, like, main pastor, he just goes to one location, and then it's, like, on the big screen everywhere else. And we go to one of the locations where it's just on the big screen everywhere else. And Scott, like, loves our main pastor. And then there's like a teaching pastor, and his name's Robert. And they're both always just at that one location. And last weekend, Robert, we saw him, like, as we were walking in, he was walking out. And I was like, oh my gosh, was that Robert? It was like seeing a celebrity or something. It's like, what? He's here? He's like, at our location? What? Anyway, so we go through the whole service. And then at the end of the service, Robert gets on stage to make this big announcement. They're making some changes and blah, blah, blah. So afterwards, he's like, I'd really like to, you know, meet everyone at this location because I'm not really here. And we're like, we got to go meet Robert, right? Obviously. Mm-hmm. So afterwards, we see him out in the lobby area. And, like, we're walking up to him. And he kind of walks up to us. And he's like, are you Kyle? And I was like, what? I was like, yeah? He's like, we went to high school together. I'm like, what? We did? He's like, yeah. He's like, it was only for 1 year because then he changed schools. And he was like telling me about who he dated. And I'm like, oh my gosh, that is wild. Like, this whole time, I never made that connection.
3: Wow.
2: Like, I saw you walking in and wanted your autograph.
1: I wonder what his story is. Like, was he just a guy, like a little nerd preacher? Future preacher looking at Kyle, who just in love with Kyle.
2: No. He was dating Carly Dominguez. She was very, like, a hot commodity.
1: But do you remember him? What grade was it?
2: My sophomore year.
1: Do you remember him? Did you look him up in the?
2: No, but I've been trying to find my yearbook, like, desperately trying to find it. And I think I do remember, like, the group of people he hung out with. And it wasn't really that big of a school, should definitely remember. But you guys know there's a lot of things I don't remember because my brain doesn't work.
3: How many people in your graduating class wasn't over 200, was it?
2: 69.
3: Yeah, see, so wow. You think you remember the people from your high school.
1: Yeah, but he left.
2: I know it was 1 year, and then he left. Right. So, yeah, so I've been desperately trying to find my yearbook to try to, like, flip through. And there's a small part of me that thinks we were in speech and debate together.
1: It's kind of weird, though. I kind of feel like I'm just making up these feelings, like putting myself in your situation. I kind of feel like a pastor should be from somewhere else.
2: Not a Christian school?
1: No, not from your own town.
2: I feel like...
3: That's what they say. Like, have you ever heard that phrase?
1: No.
2: No.
1: A pastor should be from somewhere else?
3: No, a prophet is never appreciated in his hometown. You got to go somewhere else.
2: Well, we appreciate.
1: I feel like there's, like, people you just, like, you don't know their history. Like, you shouldn't. Like, they almost seem untouchable, like, not real. You know what I mean? Like, I saw my pastor one time at Safeway.
2: And you're like, what are you doing?
1: Whoa. It was like when you were a kid. I remember I saw my third grade teacher at a grocery store one time.
2: So
1: I was like, whoa, hold on a minute, Miss Sykes.
3: That would run.
2: Yeah. And they look different in, like, normal clothes. Even though they wear normal clothes to school.
1: But that's weird that you grew up with your pastor and didn't know it.
2: I know.
3: It's great. My mom was friends with the nuns at our school. So sometimes the nuns would come over and hang out and drink with my mom.
2: That's weird.
3: Yeah, they'd have glasses of wine and hang out in the living room, which we weren't even allowed in.
1: In sixth grade, the principal at our school is named Mr. Black. And I remember I was riding my bike one time. And I was just, you know, when you're a kid, I was just riding my bikes in the middle of nowhere. And Mr. Black was working in his front yard. And I saw him and I freaked out. Like, it was like seeing a frigging Chewbacca or a... Mr. Black's a real person. I just took out riding.
3: It happens to Kyle, and he walked up to her. He knew her.
2: I know. That was crazy.
3: It's bizarre.
2: I was like, what's happening here?
1: Are you Kyle? Yeah. And he points at you. Shame. Shame.
2: I'm glad that didn't happen.
1: Like, police, cops, principals, pastors, you shouldn't see them in public.
3: No.
1: Well, at least you didn't. You saw them at the church.
2: Right.
1: Anyway, that's hilarious.
2: Such a wild experience.
0: This is Z100.

0: Wake up.
1: John Jay and Rich on Z100.
0: It was all over the news that there was a death in Euphoria. Right? Are we all on the same page?
2: Yeah, it's still in my head. Yeah. That whole show.
0: So the way this person died, and I'm not going to ruin it, has traumatized me so much that, like, I do my normal routine where I get in the cold plunge, and when I go underwater in a cold plunge, I thought that someone was going to try to kill me the way this person died. So anyway, so it was all over the news. And then they came out today with the most shocking deaths in TV history.
3: Ooh.
0: Okay? So this death on Euphoria is number 10.
2: I could get behind that.
0: I was pretty shocked. I think it should be higher than that. Especially when I think about the number one death on TV history, and we all know it, except for maybe Peyton. But anyway, actually, I think we know a lot of these deaths. But go ahead, like, Kyle, think about this. Peyton, think about some of the deaths in TV history. Where would you put them?
3: Iconic deaths.
2: Shocking. Mm. Not iconic. Shocking.
3: Shocking. Shocking deaths.
2: I can think of one that still haunts me to this day.
3: Okay.
0: What?
2: When Stannis Baratheon killed his own daughter on Game of Thrones.
0: Nope.
2: What?
3: No. TV shows?
0: Hold on. When Ned Stark died.
2: Oh, my gosh.
0: That was number nine.
2: Okay.
0: That was like episode one, where we thought he was the star of the show. He was like the star of the show.
2: And then what about the Red Wedding? Is the Red Wedding up?
0: No, that's the only thing from Game of Thrones.
3: Oh, that one's good.
0: That's the only thing from Game of Thrones.
3: What about when Chris Brown died and stomped the yard?
0: No.
2: What about Grey's Anatomy?
4: Oh, yeah.
3: Oh, yeah, McSteamy.
4: And McDreamy.
3: Ugh.
0: McDreamy.
4: Yeah. Actually, everyone dies. That show is shocking.
0: That's number four. When Derek Shepherd from Grey's Anatomy died, that's number four. Ugh. When Gus died in Breaking Bad is number nine. Is number eight.
2: Okay.
0: Joel Miller, who was Pedro Pascal, when he died in season two of Last of Us, which was last year, that was really controversial because that show just tanked after that. That's number seven. These are the most shocking deaths in TV history.
2: You know what's funny about that?
0: What?
3: Okay.
2: My kids still talk about you ruining that for them at my wedding when you told my boys about the last.
0: It's in the game. It dies in the game.
2: John Jay's like, it's in the game. You guys should know this. Yeah. But they still talk about you blowing that for them.
0: The number six shocking death in TV history is Rita in Dexter.
4: Oh, yeah. Rita. That's
3: a sister,
4: season
3: right?
4: four. It's the
0: way. Number five shocking death. That's and life. I never watched this show, so I don't know it. But do you guys know it was in Charmed? Do you know who died in Charmed?
3: Uh-uh.
0: When Shannon Doherty and Prue Halliwell died in Charmed.
2: That's sad.
0: Number three shocking death in TV history. Completely, when I think about this, I actually thought about it a couple weeks ago. Is when Glenn died in Walking Dead.
2: Oh,
0: that was terrible.
2: It was terrible. And Negan, they showed it, and it was
0: Negan,
2: terrible.
0: Negan took a bat with nails in it and smashed this guy's skull in front of all his friends.
4: That's brutal.
2: Yeah, that's terrible.
0: Number two shocking death in TV history. I don't remember it. I don't know anything about it, but it was Charlie Sheen when he died in Two and a Half Men.
4: Oh, I never watched that show.
0: And the number one show, the number one most shocking death in TV history. And Kyle watched the show. I watched the show. I feel like, Rich, you watched the show. Peyton, I don't think you watched the show. And when you think about it, I remember when it happened. I think we talked about it a lot. Logan Roy from Succession.
4: Yeah.
0: You remember he had the heart attack on the plane, I think, right? Right? Also, he's just like, he's dead.
4: Everyone's
0: like,
4: what?
3: I thought you were setting that up for This Is Us, Jack.
0: No, he died in the first episode.
3: Was it?
0: Yeah, everything else was a flashback.
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3: But I didn't see The Succession, so I definitely wouldn't know that.
4: It's a good show. You need to watch it.
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0: 100 with John Jay and Rich in the morning.
1: John Jay and Rich, he's true to his word. Jason Derulo still here. Hanging out. Jason, we do a thing. It's called Peyton's Predictions. Peyton's over here, is into that stuff. Peyton, what is your birthday?
2: September 21st.
3: Ooh, Virgo.
1: Mm-hmm. Bro, I'm
4: just
1: a Virgo.
4: Like, by one day, you're like literally the cusp because the next day is my daughter's birthday.
2: Oh, wow.
4: And I think she's the last day, right?
3: Yeah. Mm-hmm.
1: Virgo is what I am. Also, September 21st is the day my wife and I got married.
2: Oh, wow.
1: Yeah, man. What a great
4: now
1: day
4: you'll
1: that
4: never
1: was.
4: Forget Jason Derulo's birthday.
1: I'll never forget that. All right, so what's the vibe for predictions today, Peyton?
3: Okay, well, Jason, you dropped your song Sexy for Me.
2: Uh-huh.
3: So I'm going to tell you what makes your zodiac sign sexy.
2: Ooh, I love it.
3: Yes, we are right in Gemini season. So if you are a Gemini today, you share a birthday with Cameron Boyce and Rich's bestie, Gladys Knight. So Geminis, you guys are sexy because you know how to talk. You can flirt with literally anyone and make them feel interesting for 5 minutes. Half of your attraction is personality and the other half is just pure chaos.
1: Pretty good. All right. Pretty wild. We'll do Virgo in a second. First, let's say hi to Shanna. Shanna, you there?
5: Hi, yes, I am.
1: What's your sign?
5: I'm a Libra.
1: Okay, you're going to get your sign read while Jason Derulo is hanging in the studio.
2: Yeah, can I guess what the Libras are?
3: Yeah,
2: are
3: Kyle like? Is also a Libra, so tell us what they're giving.
2: Let me give you a little prediction, my prediction of a Libra. Like when I think of a Libra, I think of a soft spirit, like a very likable, soft, elegant spirit. Somebody that's not the loudest in the room, but a quiet confidence. Am I correct?
3: I mean, you're pretty spot on because also Libras, though, you guys flirt like it's your part-time job. So you guys just kind of have that aura. You just accidentally start relationships by being nice and pretty. So I feel like you guys have that soft confidence energy. 100%.
4: Mm-hmm. Nailed it, Jason Derulo.
1: Come on.
5: Okay.
1: All right. Is that so that's the Libra one. Thank you, Shanna. Have a great day.
5: All right. Thank you.
3: Bye.
1: Sylvia, good morning.
6: Yes, good morning.
1: What's your sign?
6: I am a Taurus, the bull.
1: All right.
4: Ooh, let's hear what Jason Derulo predicts for the Taurus.
2: Okay, so the Taurus is a little different. So the Taurus is the loudest in the room, usually, and it's the life of the party. So they tend to be who people kind of gravitate to. Because they are the personality that everybody wish they had.
3: Ooh, hot take. Yeah, Taurus, they kind of have that vibe that feels expensive. They smell good. They dress well. You know, they just got that that vibe to them. 100%.
6: Oh, thank you.
7: Don't blush in front of Jason Derulo. Don't blush in front of
2: me. Feel free to tell me I'm absolutely wrong, too, by the way.
3: Okay, I will let you know, but you're honestly doing pretty well.
2: Okay.
1: All right, Sylvia. Thanks for calling in. Thank you for listening. All right.
6: Okay. Thank you.
1: Stop. How about for Leos? Peyton's a Leo.
3: Yeah, I'm a Leo. Okay, Jason, what's your prediction for us Leos? Because we are usually the sexiest and hottest in the room.
2: I kind of have that opinion as well. I think Leos are another loud sign, and they can tend to be a little self-centered.
4: You got scared.
3: Why would you say something like that?
2: A little self-centered, but not so much where it's off-putting. But there's a real confidence that it screams at everybody like, yeah, I love myself. I think that's a beautiful thing, personally.
3: 100%. Yeah, Leos, we're sexy. We act like the main character. We got the confidence, the fits, the eye contact, you know?
7: I am curious, though, Jason Derulo, because I didn't know you knew so much about the Zodiac.
2: I didn't know I knew so much either.
7: So what is the sexiest sign? I mean, you've got a sexy song out. What's the sexiest sign?
2: I mean, Virgo, obviously.
4: He's going to say anything other than his outside.
2: I'm just playing.
1: No, Virgos, you're right. Come on.
2: I actually think it's Geminis. For some reason, I always end up speaking to the Gemini in the room. I don't know what it is.
7: Just can't figure them out. They got two different sides.
2: Yes, like two people. Like, yeah, we're here. Hi. I'm like, oh, you're a Gemini? Oh, of course.
1: Let's wrap up with Virgo, Peyton. What do you got for Virgos?
3: Okay, John Jay.
1: And Jason.
3: We're
1: both Virgos.
3: For
1: brilliant.
3: Our Virgos today.
2: Okay.
3: You guys are sexy because you don't try to be sexy. You act calm, collected, slightly unavailable. So you make people work for your attention.
4: Do you vibe with that?
2: I like that.
1: I mean, I think, in my opinion, today, Jason Derulo, you are dressing to look sexy. You look sexy today.
2: But I wasn't trying.
1: Oh, that's good. Okay, neither I. I've worn these same pants 3 days in a row.
2: I literally picked like anything out of my suitcase, and I was like, boom, here we go. Let's go.
3: I think it's the no suit, shirt.
4: No shirt.
1: Yeah. You know what? Let's go. Hey, you want to hear some random? So I got to do this. I'm doing this. I got asked to be on the cover of this magazine, and the photo shoot is this weekend.
2: Uh-huh.
1: And they want me to wear a suit, and then I'm going to like have my feet in the pool. And one of the photographers like, and maybe you just don't wear a shirt. And I'm like, I'm not going to do that. And especially now that you came in here with a you're wearing a suit with no shirt. You it know, will not look like that.
2: Yo, you know, it's a trend now. It's like the thing to wear a suit with no shirt. Like everybody is kind of joining the no
1: yeah,
2: shirt.
1: Yeah, but you have to have that chest separation like you have right here. Mine is just one glob. Like a glob.
7: I'm trying to start a trend where you wear a shirt everywhere. Just wear the shirt.
1: Like you have part.
2: It's summertime, y'all.
1: You even got part of a tattoo. Is there part of a tattoo hanging on it? Okay. Yes. Yeah. I don't have that, man. Come on. Yeah. All right. So if we missed your horoscope and you don't know what it is, go to our website, johnjrich.com, and you'll see your horoscope of what is it? What's the vibe of sexy?
3: Yeah. Like what makes your zodiac sign sexy?
1: Sexy like the song.
3: Mm-hmm.
1: All right. And you'll see Jason Derulo up there too. johnjrich.com.
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1: John Jay and Rich, our phone number is 877-937-1047. The text line, you text JJR, whatever you want to say, to 96893. It's been a while since we had an in-studio guest, like superstar in-studio guest.
2: Yeah, it didn't get any bigger.
1: In the studio, Jason Derulo.
2: Come on.
3: Jason Derulo.
2: Good morning.

0: like
1: stuck essence, in your head?
0: Essence of that. Yeah, man, I was on a Stairmaster. I hate the Stairmaster,
2: yeah,
0: by the way.
2: Yeah, I know.
0: But it was getting me through. And I was having the best time on the Stairmaster, finally. and, you know, I was creating this song because I wanted to create some sort of a backdrop for, you know, you to feel like your most confident, most sexy self. And I guess, you know, in the gym, you know, that's how you want to feel.
1: Okay, wait. So walk me through it. You're on the Stairmaster. Mm-hmm. And now, talking about the Michael Jackson movie, when he was writing, he was like, he was writing, Mama say, Mama say, Michael say, Mama say. So you're on the Stairmaster, and what's going on in your head to write that song?
0: What's going on in my head is I want to exude the sexiest lyric that I possibly can, but I want it to come from a female perspective. So I want her to feel like she is above me. You know, for lack of a better term.
1: So you're like on it, you're leaning on the thing, and you're like, wait a minute. Like, what words come to your head, and what do you keep saying over and over again to go, I got to write this down?
0: I mean, all of it. I mean, truth be told, you the truth, you know?
1: Truth be told, you the truth. That was
0: yeah,
1: that
0: yeah.
1: Was
0: the, it's like God took his time on you, sexy. It's not your body, it's your mind make you sexy. You know, all
1: that's
0: of these
1: good.
2: Good lines.
0: That make her feel like she's above me. You know, her sexy is far too good for me. And that was the thought process, you know, while I was on the Stairmaster, man.
1: That's awesome.
0: Dying.
1: So I got to say, I don't know where we are and what we can say, because a lot of times we get guests in the studio, don't say this, don't bring up this, and so far you guys have said nothing. But I want to just tell you this. My wife is a huge fan of yours. And when I told her, I go, Jason Derulo's coming in the studio, and I'm going to be as honest and as authentic as I can to exactly what she said. Oh my God, trumpets! He did trumpets! He wrote that about Jordan Sparks! Oh my God! And I'm like, I go, did he? She goes, yeah, everybody knows that. I'm like, really? And then she goes, to her phone and she plays it. And I'm like, is that true?
3: Put him on the spot.
2: How do we want to answer
0: I'm thinking back. That was a long time ago.
1: I know, but it's a great song. It hit. You want to talk about a woman's point of view. She was like...
0: Yeah, that was... Yeah, I would say in that time period. Yeah, I would say, yeah. I would say so, yeah.
1: All right, that's cool. Mm. Good. I mean to put you on the spot, but it was an authentic, real moment.
0: No, so, you put me on the spot, man. I'm never little...
1: Hey, good. Maybe this will
0: okay. I'm offended.
2: The thing is, it's like, I think it's good to like honor your history.
0: For sure. It was this big booty girl in our team.
4: So we first met you when your first song was out. And I remember we were in Tucson, standing backstage, and I was watching the way you prepare for your live show, and we were just kind of talking about music. You might be one of the most musically minded humans I've ever met.
0: I
4: wonder for you, studio, performing live, like creating before you go in the studio, what's the go-go juice for you? What feels the most like you?
0: Create at all times. Create. I create right before the show. I create after the show. I work out before the show, work out after. I'm kind of just like all the time work. And it's almost a gift and a curse, man. I think it's great that you have a passion like that, but also you have to kind of live life as well. You know, you have to live life so that you can have something to write about. Mm-hmm. Otherwise, you're just writing about working out.
4: You obviously work out.
1: I mean, you're shredded.
0: You were shredded.
1: You've been shredded. I remember years ago when you were like, there was lots of pictures of your abs going around everywhere. But when you talk about working out,
0: my weight fluctuates. You know, I have good times and I have not so good
1: times. What's your body fat right now? Do you know?
0: I would say about 11.
1: 11?
2: That's like elite. That's elite.
1: Are you 11. Into this peptide world?
0: I want to be, but I'm afraid what it will do to my voice.
2: Would it affect a voice?
1: Let me chat you between.
0: Yeah, because you know testosterone, HGH, all of these things affect the voice. So I'm kind of known for my falsetto. So
4: yeah, you don't want to lose that.
0: If I lose that, then you know I'm gonna be I'll probably have to join a bodybuilding competition or something.
4: What do you do?
2: Plan B.
4: Do you drink any sort of tea or do you do anything like if you exercise your body? What do you do for your throat for your pipes?
0: Yeah, I drink tea, but I mean, I wouldn't say that's like, I mean, it's not necessary. Okay.
1: Can I tell you? I just typed in ChatGPT.
0: Okay.
1: Will testosterone mess up Jason Derulo's voice? Uh-huh. I said, if Jason means anabolic testosterone use or TRT, yes, it can affect the voice, but it depends on age, dose, genetics, right? No, but that's not what I'm talking about. Peptides, that's totally different.

0: Than did testosterone. You Google peptides?
1: I'm gonna say, yeah, I'm you gonna, didn't Google the peptides.
2: No, because he's brought up. Okay, wait. How about peptides? ChatGPT for Jason Derulo. Okay. Most common peptides are less likely than testosterone.
1: Less likely. Was he saying, yeah, is yeah, that a risk yeah, yeah, he really
2: yeah,
1: wants
2: yeah,
1: to take?
2: Yeah, yeah,
3: right?
2: Yeah.
3: Probably
2: yeah.
3: not. Not. You don't really want to be messing with that.
2: Like that's true. That's very smart. So you're just naturally, I mean, you are shredded, man.
3: Oh, thank you.
2: What
3: man.
2: A handsome chest. You got great teeth, too. Did you have braces?
3: I've never had braces.
2: There,
3: no.
2: You just, yeah. Wow. I remember my sister, she's got great teeth. Uh-huh. And I was like, yes, that's great teeth because we were too poor. She goes, we were too poor to get braces. See, she had to have great teeth. I had a big gap in my teeth.
3: We were definitely too poor. To get braces. Yeah, for sure.
2: All right, well, Jason Derulo, you going to hang out with us this morning?
3: Absolutely. Right, can I stay?
4: Of course.
2: Yeah, Jason Derulo. Yeah, we got it all.
1: It's on the web.
2: Jason Derulo in the studio. You can watch some of it on YouTube. You can watch all on our social media, John Jay and Rich. It's Jason Derulo hanging out with John Jay and Rich.
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1: John, Jay, and Rich, it's time for War of the Roses. You're in a relationship. You think somebody could be cheating on you. So you come to us like Mariah. Hi, Mariah.
2: Hi.
1: Good morning. What's your story? Who's cheating on you?
2: Okay, guys. So I like genuinely feel like something weird is going on with my husband. And mostly it's because like we share all of our calendars, you know, like the Google calendar, we've always lived by it. And if it's not on the calendar, like literally it doesn't exist. But lately he keeps like saying he told me about plans that he has, but there's nothing on the calendar. It's never been on the calendar. And he'll like kind of like gaslight me and be like, no, I told you I had this work happy hour. And I'm like, no, like, first of all, you didn't tell me this. Second of all, it's not on the calendar. And then I also feel like he's been acting a little bit shady. Like his phone keeps ringing at random times and he keeps saying it's a spam call. But like, I don't know, he gets really like weird and anxious when it rings, especially when I'm around. So I don't know if I'm like overthinking it or if my gut's trying to tell me something, but I seriously need you guys to help me figure this out.
1: Yeah, those are pretty suspicious behaviors.
3: I don't like any of those behaviors. Is he like mentioning anyone's name in specific, like at work that he is kind of hanging out with or telling you stories?
2: Nope, it's super vague.
3: Have even you looked through his phone? That's what I would do.
2: No, not yet.
4: Do you remember I told you when they obviously didn't tell you? That's not good.
5: Yeah, and I mean, I get that because sometimes I do that where I'm like, I told you that. Like, of course I told you that. I tell you everything. And then I'm like, I probably had a million and one things that I was doing that day. But for it to be a consistent pattern when that's never really been a thing, I can see why that would definitely raise some red flags.
2: Yeah, it's definitely like new behavior. Like I usually don't get like weird or nervous about stuff like this, but it's like something is just telling me like this is not right.
5: Trust your gut.
1: Yeah. What's your husband's name?
2: Charles.
1: Okay.
3: Well, Charles?
1: We'll get Charles on the phone and we're going to see who he thinks he should send flowers to. All right. So hang tight. We're going to get his number from you and we'll get him on the phone. Hold on.
2: Okay.
1: War of the Roses continues next with John, Jay, and Rich.
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1: John Jay and Rich, we are in the middle of War of the Roses. You've got Mariah. She thinks her husband Charles is cheating. And the reason being is because he gets all these spam calls. Your Google calendar is not syncing up. He says he told you about certain appointments and that's, you're just like, that's enough. You're like, you want us to find out for you. Am I right? That's
2: the story.
1: All right.
2: Yeah, exactly.
1: All right. Kyle, are you ready?
3: I'm ready.
1: All right. Here we go.

0: Hello?
1: Is Charles available?
0: Yes, Charles.
1: Perfect. Just the man I'm looking for. It's kind of your lucky day. So my name is Bella. I'm with a new company. We're called J&R Flowers. Remember that. That's what this is all about, getting the word out. We actually have a really cool social media campaign that you've been chosen for. And so basically you get to be our micro influencer. What this means for you, Charles, is you get to send our most romantic bouquet of roses to whoever you want. Think of someone special you would like to surprise. We'll send these roses out. It's totally free for you. And we kind of just ask that you post about us on whichever social media platform you use the most.
0: And I just post about it and it's free?
1: Yeah. I mean, it's kind of like a marketing thing for us. But like I said, it is our most romantic bouquet. So if you've got someone special, it's definitely a great way to surprise them and impress them.
0: Yeah, sure. All right, cool.
1: All right, cool. So I don't really need any personal information from you, like credit card or anything like that, but I will send the flowers out with a nice little card. And this is where I say you get to personalize it depending on the nature of your relationship. So just let me know the message, and then I'll get name, address, and give you a time they'll be sent out.
0: All right, cool. And it's romantic, so yeah.
1: Oh, yeah. Long stem, red roses, crystal vase, the whole thing.
0: Nice. All right. The message could say... baby, you're summertime fine.
1: You're summertime fine?
0: Yeah.
1: Okay, and that's cute.
0: And have an amazing weekend.
1: Have an amazing weekend. I love that.
0: Throw a heart on there. Throw a heart on there.
1: Oh, of course. Of course, you need emojis. All right. Heart, and then Charles. Do you want like a love, Charles?
0: Nah.
1: Okay, just heart. Heart. The heart will do. The heart will do. Got it. Okay. Okay. And then who did you want me to address this to?
0: You sent it to Isabel.
1: Isabel.
0: ISABELLE.
2: Excuse me? Summertime fine? Are you fucking serious right now, Charles?
0: How'd you get on the call?
2: You just actually sent flowers to some random girl.
0: No.
2: You know that. I heard that.
0: No. Hold on. Wait, what are you doing? What are you doing? What is this?
2: No, you're sending flowers. You're f***ing this girl. Are you stupid?
0: It's not even like that.
2: Okay, you said, first of all, you sounded thirsty as hell. Summertime fine. You are 34 years old.
0: Why you gotta bring that up? Why are you always embarrassing me? Damn.
2: Embarrass you? Charles, you are the f***ing embarrassment. You drive my car around acting single while your debit card is declining at f***ing Taco Bell.
0: It didn't decline. I told you.
2: I don't even care what you have to say. Flirting with women while I'm over here paying all of your bills, your phone bill, your stupid car payment.
0: Okay. I wasn't flirting. I was just being friendly. That's how we do it at work.
2: No, you're so stupid. No, who does that?
0: Why are you acting crazy for?
2: I don't know. I'm not acting crazy. I'm acting completely justified in this. I'm so tired of taking care of you. You're supposed to be a fucking grown man, and you contribute nothing to this relationship except for like stress. Okay?
0: Don't say that.
2: No, I'm done. You're unemployed and single. Okay.
3: Hey, let me jump in really quick. Charles.
0: I got prospects.
3: Listen, hey, you're on the radio. Prospects. You're on War of the Roses with John Jane Rich. So yeah, you got busted.
0: Nice job, guys. Great. You don't even know what's going on. I'm not even cheating. I'm just playing around. There's a girl that I work with. Isabel's just like, she's my homie at work. I'm not gonna call somebody summertime fine. Like, for real? Come on.
4: What do you think that when she gets flowers, romantic red roses from you saying you're summertime fine, what is she supposed to think about that?
0: Who, Isabel?
4: Yeah.
0: She knows it's a joke.
4: No, she doesn't.
0: It's a joke. She's not a man.
5: Jokes are supposed to be funny, Charles. That's not funny.
0: You didn't think that was funny?
5: No, I didn't. That was pretty cool. Actually, I'm sorry, Mariah, that you had to hear that. That's not cool.
0: I house and stuff all the time. I went grocery shopping yesterday. I bought eggs.
1: It's like he's even trying to gaslight us.
5: I bought eggs. Thanks for your contribution.
0: A lot of money.
4: Eggs are expensive. Yeah, I got to give him that.
5: I was going to say, can't argue with that. But obviously, your girl feels disrespected, so...
0: Well, hey, I'm not trying to do that. Listen. Hey. Right, I'm not trying to disrespect you. I'm just playing around. You know me. Come on.
2: No, you 100% are disrespecting me, and I have no time to listen to anything else that you have to say.
3: All right.
0: Hey, don't be like that.
3: You guys talk about it later, but just to let you know that in the rules of War of the Roses, he sent the flowers to somebody else. So
1: yeah.
3: That's
1: test.
3: Yeah, man.
0: Yeah, but we can't be playing about other people's rules, baby. Come on.
3: Come on, baby. No, I'm kidding. I don't. Anyway, Mariah, good luck to you. You want to know if he's cheating? And he is. So there you go.
2: Thanks for having me, guys.
3: You got it.
0: Babe, we'll talk about this at home. They don't know.
3: All right, that's War of the Roses with John Jane Rich. See you.

0: John Jay and Rich on C100.
1: We had a little conversation about John Jay and Rich merch because we're going to drop a whole new merch line with shirts, hats, hoodies, and coffee mugs. And I was telling you how there's a coffee mug that the lady who runs the merch site came up with called John Jay and Rich. And then on the other side, it says, wake your ass up. We're like, what are some other things we can put on our merch? And I wasn't sure. Obviously, you know, I ain't never had one chip is going to be a phrase. But Sarah, you got an idea for John Jay and Rich merch?
2: I do. I heard you guys talking about it, and I was thinking you need a mug that says, hello, bird.
1: Hello, bird. Hello, bird. I forgot about hello, bird. That's a good one. Hello, bird. Now I'm going to be saying that all day. Hello, bird.
2: Yep.
1: Hey, thanks, Sarah.
3: Sarah, why did you bring that back?
1: That's a great
3: Sarah.
1: Idea. Have a great day. Debbie, you got an idea for John Jay and Rich merch?
4: I sure do.
1: What do you got?
4: So this really focuses around you. So my idea was something to do with your tia Rosita. One of her sayings, or with your mom about Star Wars.
1: Oh, el Star War.
4: Mijito,
1: ¿vas a go ir a ver el new Star War? ¿Vas a ir a Starbucks o go to Star War? And after we'll go buy you a new shirt at Walmart.
4: Walmart. Yes.
1: My mom never said the last word of certain words, the last letter for some reason. Like,
4: it's one of those things.
1: Yeah. Is that a Mexican thing? It probably is, isn't it?
4: It's a Mexican thing. They don't have time for all that.
5: You know, finishing words.
1: If I had a shirt or a coffee mug that said Star Wars, or let's say a T-shirt that said Star Wars on it, but the RS at the end of Wars was on it, so many people would be like, what's wrong with your Star Wars shirt? That's how my mom said it. Star Wars. I said Star Wars. Thanks, Debbie. Thanks. That's a great idea.
4: You're welcome.
1: Right. Blanca.
6: Yes, sir.
1: You have an idea for John Jay and Rich merch?
6: Yes.
1: What do you got?
6: I sent it. It's a... My child is sick.
5: Oh, yeah.
3: That's so funny.
5: Classic.
3: I love that one.
1: My child's sick. My child's sick.
3: My child's sick. Oh,
5: yeah. That comes up in our home probably, you know, every time my child is sick. Still.
1: Thanks, Blanca.
6: You're welcome.
1: Here's a text right here. Irregardless is one.
5: You could do a listen to this.
1: Listen to this. Oh, that's on here, too. Oh, no. Yeah, you got something? What?
7: I'm new to the coffee world.
1: Oh, on a coffee cup?
5: That's really good.
3: That's
5: good.
3: Perfect.
1: That's good. There, here's a, someone says, John Jay Rich, longtime listener from Tucson. I got some more sayings for your product. Konnichiwa.
5: Yep.
1: In mind defense and documentary. And I can't remember about, a Lord and Behold. Here, Chris, someone says Christmas wish. Why the hell do you not have this on a mug or T-shirt? This should have been the first phrase used. Oh, here it says, listen to this. Lord and Behold. That's pretty funny. And of course, whoa, Larry. Whoa, Larry. We'll put those all in mugs.
8: Whoa, Larry.
3: Oh, God. Break it up.
8: Oh, my God. Whoa.
3: That was scary.
1: Whoa, Larry. Nick, you got an idea for John Jay and Rich merch?
9: I do. Christmas wish. Christmas wish. Why not? I mean, after everything I say, Christmas wish. Throw it on a T-shirt. Throw it on a tote. Throw it on a mug. Christmas wish.
3: I love your.
1: It's usually said very casually. Christmas wish.
9: Oh my God! Christmas wish.
1: Christmas wish. You're awesome, Nick. Thanks for listening. That's a great idea. We'll do it. Let's just do it.
9: I can't wait to be the first person who buys it. Christmas
1: wish. Bye-bye. All right, John Jay Rich merch store dropping soon.
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1: You know, Rich is back from New York City, back from his daughter's graduation. How was that whole experience?
2: Well, you know, I love me some New York City. I really, really do. I don't know that I could live there. The hustle and bustle. It's like, it's just too much, like, chaotic energy in one place at one time. You got to get away from that. But I think, I got to say it for FIT, they know how to do graduation. It's the best graduation I've ever been to. Now, I was really worried because, okay, so my daughter completed her 2-year, but as it turns out, she's going back to get her master's in marketing and all that. So it's kind of like a graduation I really didn't have to go to, and she didn't really have to go to because she's just going to go back and graduate again at some point anyway. Mm-hmm. But what they do is they have the whole school. There's, I think, 2,000 graduating students, and they do it in the middle of Central Park. And the thing about it is that that's 2,000 people's names that you have to hear. And it's in Central Park on this big stage, but it was also 96 degrees there in 100% humidity. So miserable. Yeah. I even went to the TJ Maxx there in town and bought the lightest shirt that I could find. I literally bought a light yoga shirt thinking I could wear that. The second I stepped outside, my back was all sweaty. I was a hot mess. So my pants were like liquefied. It was so hot out there. But I will say that they ended up getting the whole thing done in an hour and 15 minutes.
3: Wow, that's impressive.
2: And I mean, they had it set up where people, you walk in line, you sit down, and they're like, graduation's going to start in a few minutes. If you don't have water, or along the backside, we've got gallons of it set up.
1: Do they have like an auctioneer do the names?
2: They had two people, and you know what was really cool is nobody, including the commencement, everybody spoke, and they only had 2 minutes to speak. So your commencement speech was show up early, tell them you're inexperienced, but that's only temporary, and that was the whole speech.
3: Wow.
1: That's great.
2: And then what I thought was really cool is they had a DJ playing different songs while they were announcing names. And so you have a man and a woman announcing names. So here's what would happen. It was so inspiring. You get like, ladies and gentlemen, welcome to the FIT graduating class of 2026. Here are your graduates. Audrey Vera. And so they're all, they got New York songs playing. They got Jay-Z. And then Audrey was really excited because her graduation song, Umbrella by Rihanna, when she walked up.
3: That is so cool.
1: When you say FIT, you're talking the Fashion Institute.
2: Fashion Institute
1: of
2: Technology.
1: Okay, because you know, you post, I don't know if you guys saw these messages we got. You posted a picture of you and Audrey on your Instagram and you hashtag FIT. And the comments were, oh my God, does Rich know what happens when you click on FIT?
2: No, what is it?
1: It doesn't, the hashtag doesn't take you to Fashion Institute. It's just all these attractive fitness models. it's all fitness models and bikinis.
2: I was in Central Park. It was 90. My fingers were slipping. They were so sweaty. I wasn't really checking anything. But anyway.
1: I got to tell you, there's a parallel here with me and you. So my son's graduation was in Hawaii. Right?
2: Yeah.
1: And yours was in New York.
2: Yeah.
1: You needed to buy a shirt.
2: Uh-huh.
1: I had to buy a pair of pants when I was there. So my son, it's Hawaii. Before I go to Hawaii, like, hey, so it's Hawaii. Every time we ran anything in Hawaii, there was any kind of function, it was shorts and a Hawaiian shirt. And I was like, hey, so he won some award. And I go, I just wear shorts. He goes, yeah, you can wear shorts. The day I get it, when it's there, he goes, oh, by the way, I found out that the award show, Dad, is business casual.
3: Oh.
1: I'm like, business casual? I don't know what that means. And he goes, you can't wear shorts. So in Hawaii, in Waikiki Beach, where we're staying, they don't sell pants there.
2: There's no pants.
3: Who's wearing pants in Hawaii?
1: No one's wearing pants. I went into so many stores looking for pants on the beach there. Finally, one lady says to me, we have a pair of pants in the back. They go, what size are you? I go, I'm a 36 waist. They go, I think that's the size we have. They go back, they bring out a pair of pants. They're green and they're size 36.
2: Beautiful.
1: I try them on, I buy them. My wife says to me, these are the only pair of pants in Hawaii. She goes, I like those pants on you. She goes, I like the way your butt looks. No one's ever said that to me in my entire life. So I then go online and I bought, these are a pair of pants right here. I bought every pair of pants that.
2: Nice.
1: Every pair of pants. So now I'm wearing, and they're some, they're
2: because
1: built,
2: of graduation.
1: Because of graduation. Now I have like a whole new pant wardrobe because my wife said my butt looked nice in these green pants. I have not worn the green pants in here yet, but I wore them every day I was in Hawaii. Every event I went, I went to three other events wearing those same green pants.
2: I don't know that I'm ever going to get the sweat smell out of the clothes.
1: Oh, so you won't wear your new shoes. You didn't like the shirt. You didn't go to TJ Maxx.
2: The shirt seemed like it was light and awesome, but now that I've worn it, it's like sweaty and terrible. terrible.
1: Well, the pictures of Audrey's graduation are up on Instagram at Rich's Rich Barra. Mine of Kemp are up at John J. Van S. Congratulations, Rich.
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1: Something really cool we don't talk about enough is our YouTube channel. 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You can see us in the studio right now. You'll probably be able to see a video of me talking about this right now. So go to YouTube, search John Jay and Rich. Meanwhile, you'll be able to, like, Kyle's going to tell us something happened to her, and you'll be able to see this on the YouTube channel.
2: That's right. I had an opportunity to go to my son's school for something really cool. So they do chapel every other week, and they rotate which classes lead it. And they do presentations, and I've never really been able to go, but the timing just worked out so that I was able to go, and I was so excited about it. And I told him, I'm like, buddy, I'm going to be at your chapel, so I can't wait to see what you guys have been working on. This is really cool. And he's like, okay, great, that's exciting. And so the morning of, I was kind of out of it, like, you know, just like really tired and not really thinking about it until I got to work. And I was like, oh my gosh, I have to go straight from work to this event. And I am wearing a hat that says Coors Beer on it. And I'm going to a chapel. So not only am I wearing a hat, which is probably frowned upon, but my hat promotes beer.
3: Right.
2: At a kid's school.
3: Right. Chapel at a child's school. You can't do
2: completely
3: that.
2: Inappropriate.
3: 100%.
2: And I'm like, my gosh. I told Pina, I was like, this is probably inappropriate, right? Mm-hmm. Like, I'm just realizing I was not thinking well. I was getting dressed. Oh my gosh.
1: And you can't just take the hat off because God forbid.
2: Oh, my hair looked disgusting. Like, no. No.
1: Hey, you see your homeless mother's here.
2: And the hat's been rubbing up on the makeup on my forehead, so like there's half of it on, half of it off. No, absolutely not. He would never allow me to come to anything at his school ever again. So I'm like, there's got to be a hat somewhere here at the radio station. So I'm searching high and low. And

0: 100 with John Jay and Rich in the Morning.
1: Okay, so I was talking about being in church, and then Kyle had an experience in her church, which is totally different than the experience I had at my church.
2: Yeah, very, very different. So we go to Sun Valley, and it's got a bunch of different locations. And so the actual, like, main pastor, he just goes to one location, and then it's, like, on the big screen everywhere else. And we go to one of the locations where it's just on the big screen everywhere else. And Scott, like, loves our main pastor. And then we have, there's, like, a teaching pastor, and his name's Robert. And they're both always at just at that one location. And last weekend, Robert, we saw him, like, as we were walking in, he was walking out. And I was like, oh, my gosh, was that Robert? It was like seeing a celebrity or something. It's like, what? He's here? He's like,
3: in
2: our location? What? Anyway, so we go through the whole service. And then at the end of the service, Robert gets on stage to make this big announcement, the some changes and blah, blah, blah. So afterwards, he's like, I'd really like to, you know, meet everyone at this location because I'm not really here. And we're like, we got to go meet Robert, right? Obviously. Mm-hmm. So afterwards, we see him out in the lobby area. And like, we're walking up to him and he kind of walks up to us. And he's like, are you Kyle? And I was like, what? I was like, yeah? He's like, we went to high school together. I'm like, what? We did? He's like, yeah. He's like, it was only for 1 year because then he changed schools. And he was like telling me about who he dated. And I'm like, oh my gosh, that is wild. Like this whole time, I never made that connection.
3: Wow.
2: Like I saw you walking in and wanted your autograph.
1: I wonder what his story is. Like, was he just a guy, like a little nerd preacher? Future preacher looking at Kyle, who's in love with Kyle.
2: No, he was dating Carly Dominguez. She was very, like, a hot commodity.
1: But do you remember him? And what grade was it?
2: My sophomore year.
1: Do you remember him? Did you look him up in the...
2: No, I've been trying to find my yearbook, like, desperately trying to find it. And I think I do remember, like, the group of people he hung out with. And it wasn't really that big of a school,
3: that's
2: so I should definitely remember.
3: How
2: but you guys know there's a lot of things I don't remember because my brain doesn't work.
3: How many people in your graduating class wasn't over 200, was it?
2: 69.
3: Yeah, see, so
4: wow.
3: You think you remember the people from your high school?
1: Yeah, but he left.
2: I know, it was 1 year, and then he left.
4: Right.
2: So, yeah, so I've been desperately trying to find my yearbook to try to, like, flip through. And there's a small part of me that thinks we were in speech and debate together.
1: It's kind of weird, though. I kind of feel like I'm just making up these feelings, like putting myself in your situation. I kind of feel like a pastor should be from somewhere else.
2: Not a Christian school?
1: No, not from your own town.
2: Like,
1: I feel like,
3: that's what they say. Have you ever heard that phrase?
1: No.
2: A
1: pastor should be from somewhere else?
3: No, a prophet is never appreciated in his hometown. You got to go somewhere else.
2: Well, we appreciate.
1: I feel like there's like people you just like, you don't know their history. Like you shouldn't. Like, they almost seem untouchable, not real. You know what I mean? Like, I saw my pastor one time at Safeway.
2: And you're like, what are you doing
1: here? Whoa. It was like when you were a kid. I remember I saw my third grade teacher at the grocery store
2: one
1: time.
2: So
1: I was like, whoa, hold on a minute, Ms. Sykes.
3: That would run.
2: Yeah. And they look different in, like,
1: normal clothes.
2: Even though they wear normal clothes to school.
1: But that's weird that you grew up with your pastor and didn't know it.
2: I know.
3: It's crazy. My mom was friends with the nuns at our school. So sometimes the nuns would come over and hang out and drink with my mom.
2: That's weird.
3: Yeah, they'd have glasses of wine and hang out in the living room, which we weren't even allowed in.
1: In sixth grade, the principal at our school was named Mr. Black. And I remember I was riding my bike one time. And I was just, you know, when you're a kid, I was just riding my bikes in the middle of nowhere. And Mr. Black was working in this front yard. And I saw him and I freaked out. Like, it was like seeing a frigging Chewbacca or a... Mr. Black's a real person. I just took out riding.
3: It happens to Kyle and he walked up to her. He knew her.
2: I know, that was crazy.
3: It's bizarre.
2: I was like, what's happening here?
1: Are you Kyle? Yeah, and he points at you. Shame. Shame.
2: I'm glad
1: so
2: that didn't happen.
1: Like police, cops, principals, pastors. You shouldn't see them in public.
3: No.
1: At least you didn't. You saw them at the church.
2: Right.
1: Anyway, that's hilarious.
2: It's a wild experience.

0: John Jay and Rich on Z100.
1: It was all over the news that there was a death in Euphoria. Right? Are we all on the same page?
2: Yeah. It's still in my head. Yeah. That whole show.
1: So the way this person died, and I'm not going to ruin it, has traumatized me so much that, like, I do my normal routine where I get in the cold plunge, and when I go underwater in a cold plunge, I thought that someone was going to try to kill me the way this person died. So anyway, so it was all over the news. And then they came out today with the most shocking deaths in TV history.
3: Ooh.
1: Okay? So this death on Euphoria is number 10.
2: I could get behind that.
1: I was pretty shocked. I think it should be higher than that. Especially when I think about the number one death on TV history, and we all know it, except for maybe Peyton. But anyway, actually, I think we know a lot of these deaths. But go ahead, Kyle, think about this. Peyton, think about some of the deaths in TV history. Where would
3: iconic
1: you put them?
3: Iconic deaths.
2: Shocking. Mm. Not iconic. Shocking.
3: Shocking. Shocking deaths.
2: I can think of one that still haunts me to this day.
3: Okay.
1: What?
2: When Stannis Baratheon killed his own daughter on Game of Thrones.
1: Nope.
2: What?
3: And nope. It's TV shows?
1: Hold on. When Ned Stark died.
2: Oh, my gosh.
1: That was number nine.
2: Okay.
1: That was like episode one where we thought he was the star of the show. He was like the star of the show.
2: And then what about the Red Wedding? Is the Red Wedding up?
1: No, that's the only thing from Game of Thrones.
3: That one's good.
1: That's the only thing from Game of Thrones.
3: What about when Chris Brown died and stomped the yard?
1: No.
2: What about Grey's Anatomy?
4: Oh, yeah.
3: Oh, yeah. McSteamy.
4: And McDreamy.
3: Ugh.
1: McDreamy.
4: Actually, yeah. Everyone does. That show is shocking.
1: That's number four. When Derek Shepherd from Grey's Anatomy died, that's number four. Ugh. When Gus died in Breaking Bad is number nine. Is number eight.
2: Okay.
1: Joel Miller, who was Pedro Pascal, when he died in season two of Last of Us, which was last year, that was really controversial because that show just tanked after that. That's number seven. These are the most shocking deaths in TV history.
2: You know what's funny about that?
1: What?
3: Okay.
2: My kids still talk about you ruining that for them at my wedding when you told my boys about the last
1: one. It's in the game. It dies in the game.
2: John Jay's like, it's in the game. You guys should know this. Yeah. But they still talk about you blowing that for them.
1: The number six shocking death in TV history is Rita in Dexter.
4: Oh, yeah.
1: Mm-hmm.
4: Oh, Rita. That's
3: a sister,
4: season
3: right?
4: four. The
1: way. Number five shocking death, that's and life. I never watched this show, so I don't know it, but do you guys know it was in Charmed? Do you know who died in Charmed?
3: Mm-hmm.
1: When Shannon Doherty and Prue Halliwell died in Charmed.
2: That's sad.
1: Number three shocking death in TV history, completely when I think about this, I actually thought about it a couple weeks ago, is when Glenn died in Walking Dead.
2: Oh.
1: That was terrible.
2: It was terrible. And Negan, they showed it and it was
1: Negan,
2: terrible.
1: Negan took a bat with nails in it and smashed this guy's skull in front of all his friends.
4: That's brutal.
2: Yeah, that's terrible.
1: Number two shocking death in TV history. I don't remember it. I don't know anything about it, but it was Charlie Sheen when he died in Two and a Half Men.
4: Oh, I never watched that show.
1: And the number one show, the number one most shocking death in TV history. And Kyle watched the show. I watched the show. I feel like, Rich, you watched the show. Peyton, I don't think you watched the show. And when you think about it, I remember when it happened. I think we talked about it a lot. Logan Roy from Succession.
4: Yeah.
1: You remember he had the heart attack on the plane, I think, right? Right? Also, he's just like, he's dead.
4: Everyone's
1: like,
4: what?
3: I thought you were setting that up for This Is Us, Jack.
1: No, he died in the first episode.
3: Was it?
1: Yeah, everything else was a flashback.
3: Oh.
4: Yeah, you know he's dead from
3: But I didn't see The Succession, so I definitely wouldn't know that.
4: It's a good show. You need to watch it.
2: That's one of the best of all time, I think.
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0: 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Z100.
1: John Jay and Rich, it's time for Stacks and Hacks. We have stacks of information. I have stacks of information. Rich has life hacks. Somebody just paid $800 for 5,000 square foot piece of underwater land in San Francisco. The realtors are calling it, quote, a unique opportunity for creative ownership. So they own 5,000 square feet of land underwater. The fastest growing city in America is Charlotte, North Carolina. New report says that as Charlotte gets close to a million people, the city is uniting behind a common phrase, no more, we're full. No more.
2: We wanted you to move here, but now that you have, like, we're fine. Just stop.
1: Mm-hmm. A 31-year-old guy in Pennsylvania is facing charges after police say he vandalized several pickleball nets. He admitted to it. He said he was upset because he suffered a pickleball injury and his summer was ruined.
3: He doesn't want anyone else to have fun.
1: No.
3: How rude.
1: 30,000 volunteers in China traveled to a rural countryside with the goal of planting 1 million trees. I like that because 30,000 people planting trees. 17-year-old boy was rushed to the hospital after he was bitten by a shark in Galveston on Monday. Coast Guard officials say the teen was bit while trying to bring the shark on board the boat with his dad.
4: Okay, well...
1: Dumb.
4: Why would you do that?
1: Earth's population sits at nearly 8.3 billion people.
2: Wow, that's a lot.
1: Some experts claim it could be half that in the next 40 years.
2: Because of...
1: I don't know. I don't know why.
2: Well, that doesn't sound good.
1: Study found that the sleep time sweet spot for healthy aging is between 6.4 hours of sleep a night to 7.8 hours, which is a pretty broad range. Yet it's still, I mean, that's doable. You just got to go to bed a little bit earlier. So when you look down at your phone, and I think we all do it, right? You look down at your phone when you're drawing.
3: Yeah. Mm-hmm.
1: Right? The amount of pressure you put on your neck and your spine is equivalent of putting a 60-pound weight on your neck. Mm. So if you do it an hour a day, that really adds up and may cause serious problems down the line.
5: Makes you want to sit up straight.
4: I know, totally. I'm leaning back.
2: Can't help you build your neck muscles. 60 pounds, Lipton.
1: What do you guys think is the biggest desert on Earth?
3: Sahara.
4: Sonoran.
2: Isn't it Antarctica?
1: It is Antarctica. I knew Rich would know that.
3: Of course.
1: Even though there's no sand, the definition of a desert is a barren area where there's very little rain and poor living condition for plants or animals, and that is Antarctica. Mm. Kyle, this story is for you. You got two young kids. There's a list of the best outdoor toys that keep them entertained for hours at a time. I think it's important for kids to be outside.
3: Is it a baseball net?
1: A blow-up kiddie pool for your backyard if you can't afford a real pool. Sidewalk chalk. Be careful for rainstorm. Sidewalk chalk is a blast.
2: Yeah, that's the best.
1: Nerf balls. A bubble machine. A badminton or croquet set. Yard games, whatever. Walkie-talkies. Walkie-talkies are awesome. Stomp rockets. Remember stomp rockets?
3: Yeah, we have one of those. The kids do love that.
1: Reusable water balloons. So there you go. They're good for the environment. Reusable water balloons.
3: What those things are awesome, too, because like the cleanup on regular water balloons sucks.
1: Does suck. What do you have for life hacks, Rich?
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2: normal.
3: Have to.
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0: Jonjay and Rich on Z100.
1: Jonjay and Rich. I saw Waymo on the way here this morning. I saw the Waymo van. Have you seen those?
2: No, not yet.
3: Is it a different brand?
1: No, it says Waymo on it.
3: Oh, wow. Okay, because I was wondering if they're the ones that are in Vegas.
1: No, it says Waymo on it, and it looks like, I'm honest with you, it's really cute. It makes me want one. Like, and then I started thinking, as I was driving in, and I thought, that'd be so, like, I love that Waymo look, and there's no driver, and it's a van. And I thought, I wonder if you could just buy your own Waymo.
2: Well, that's an interesting question.
3: Have and it drive you around?
1: Yes. Yeah, you get in, and it's like, hey, I'm going to work. Beep, beep, boop, boop, boop, boop, whatever the thing is. And then it drives you into work, and then you're going to go wherever you go. You plug in the address, and you just chill out in the back. And, like, I would feel safe with that. I would do that if that was a possibility. I wonder if Waymo ever thought about doing that.
4: I feel like you would have to, it would be the same thing as paying for actual driver, because there's people working like computers to make those Waymos go, right?
2: Yeah, but it's not an actual driver. There's nobody driving. It's computers. It's robots.
4: It's not a human behind a computer driving the car?
2: They probably supervise, but they're not like, they're not behind the wheel.
5: Did you see they're getting pulled from the highways?
1: No way.
5: Because they can't figure out like construction zones, and they keep hitting traffic cones and different things.
4: Oh, no. Yeah.
5: And part of me is like, so if you can't figure it out on the highway, if you're going through normal city streets,
3: it's like
5: then
3: the high
5: I also
3: speed.
5: Have construction.
1: I think it'd be cool if you had
5: a great idea.
1: If I was a passenger, if I had my own Waymo and they weren't allowed on the highways and we had some event we had to go to and our boss was like, hey, we need you here at the Kalani concert. And I'm like, oh, do I have to take the highway to get there? I can't go. I got a Waymo.
5: That's it.
1: Waymo can't take me there.
2: This is everything that you're looking for.
1: Enjoy the show without me.
3: Yeah, yeah. Sure, they may say, then you'll probably need to get a ride.
1: Shauna, good morning.
2: Buddy.
6: Good morning.
1: You are our contestant for Kalani, the World Tour free tickets, Shauna.
6: I'm like freaking out right now. You have no idea.
1: Oh, yeah, rightly so. Big Kalani fan?
6: I am.
1: Well, good. What are we playing, Nick?
5: You guys were playing Beat Shazam today, and I thought it'd be fun to run through some of our favorite collaborations. So these are all songs with artists featuring other artists. If you can give me both artists, that's 2 points. If you can give me the song as well, that's an additional point. We'll start the game off with Jonjay. So you can break my heart if you
1: want to. She's a girl. Oh my God.
2: We play it every 2 seconds.
1: Chris Brown and Logan Roy.
5: That's good for 1 point.
2: From Succession.
5: It does start with an L, Leon Thomas.
1: Yeah, Leon Thomas, that's it.
5: The name of the song is called Mutt. All right, 1 point for Jonjay. We'll continue round one now with Rich. We might be
2: friends for a long time. Your money, you know I like you for that. Oh, Post Malone. I like you.
5: Uh-huh.
2: Is that right?
5: Yeah.
2: I actually knew that was Doja Cat. I didn't know that was Post Malone until I just heard his voice.
5: Yep, that was both of them. So 3 points for Rich, starting the game off strong today. Peyton?
4: Oh, this is the Sabrina Carpenter and Madonna song.
5: Mm-hmm. You know the name.
4: Oh, I forget the name. I don't.
5: Anybody? Anybody? Anybody?
1: Despicable.
5: Despicable, that's a good guess. We're looking for Bring Your Love.
4: Bring Your Love.
5: But 2 points for Peyton regardless. Kyle.
3: Okay, that's Halsey and...
5: One.
3: Be over. Back to you. The two guys and then the lady who wanted to hook up with one of them.
2: The two guys.
3: They're here all the time.
2: You should give her a point for that. She's not wrong.
1: Chain.
3: Chain Smokers.
5: Yeah. It's on my name of the song?
1: It's on my workout playlist.
3: Pull me over in the backseat of your Rover.
5: Okay, we were looking for closer. But yes, that's you know what? That's close enough, Kyle. That's good for 1 point.
3: Got one.
5: In round one. All right. So after, wait. We still have the contestant. Shauna, you ready?
6: Yes, I am.
5: Okay, here we go.
6: Bruno Mars, If the World Was Ending with Lady Gaga.
5: Okay, that's 2 points. Dang. We're looking for Die With a Smile is the name of that song. But Shauna, coming out of round one, is in second place. Rich with 3 points. Peyton with 2 points. Jonjay and Kyle each have one. Round two goes to Jonjay.
1: That's Beyonce and Jay-Z. Uh-huh. Crazy in Love.
5: One, boom. Two, 3 points. Didn't even need the buzzer. Jonjay takes the lead now with four. Rich.
2: Pitbull. Yeah, yeah. Little John. I believe the name of the song is Miami.
5: Miami, depending on who you ask, it's either Miami or Damn, I Love Miami. Either way,
2: I don't like to use the Lord's name in vain.
5: Taking a commanding lead now with 5 points. Now, wait a minute.
2: I'm just saying.
5: You just don't want to be damned. That's fine, Rich. Peyton.
4: Is that Pink? And David Guetta.
5: We just talked about this last week. You and I did.
4: We did?
5: It was Fall Out Boy. Okay. And Demi Lovato. Okay. And the name of the song is Irresistible. I told you it's one of my favorites.
4: So I zoned out when you started talking about Fall Out Boy. That sounds about
5: the other
4: right.
5: version of this game today was going to be, was Peyton listening?
2: Oh my God, that could be a great game.
5: And the answer,
4: most of the time, I am not.
5: Every answer was going to be no. So, all right. Thanks for not letting me down, Peyton. 2 points in the game. Can't win. We'll move on now to Kyle. Now you get to watch her leave
3: out the window. Guess that's why they call it. Eminem and Rihanna. Just gonna stay. Watch it burn. Don't know the title right now.
5: Okay.
3: But I
5: love
3: know
5: the way you lie. Mm-hmm. Love the way you lie. Good job, Kyle. Good for 3 points. Shauna, if you can get all of these, you are going to go see Kehlani.
7: Nights like this, I just want to text you both for one. Nights like this. Hi, Dallas, Sun, and Kehlani.
5: Wow. There we go. That's it.
3: Shauna.
1: Way to go. You win.
7: Thank you so much. My kids are going to be freaking out that I'm on the radio.
1: Well, thank you for listening. We're freaking out that you're listening
7: thank
1: to our show, so thank
7: much.
1: You. So you're going to see Kehlani
7: thank
1: September
7: so
1: 21st, Talking Stick Resort Amphitheater. Tickets on sale Friday. We're giving away every single morning around 7:20. Thanks a lot, Shauna.
7: Y'all
1: thanks
7: just
1: for listening.
7: My whole year. Thank you so much.
1: You got it. Have a great day. Drive safe.
0: C100.

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1: You know, Rich is back from New York City, back from his daughter's graduation. How was that whole experience?
2: Well, you know, I love me some New York City. I really, really do. I don't know that I could live there. The hustle and bustle. It's like, it's just too much, like, chaotic energy in one place at one time. You got to get away from that. But I think, I got to say it for FIT, they know how to do graduation. It's the best graduation I've ever been to. Now, I was really worried because, okay, so my daughter completed her 2-year, but as it turns out, she's going back to get her master's in marketing and all that. So it's kind of like a graduation I really didn't have to go to, and she didn't really have to go to because she's just going to go back and graduate again at some point anyway. Mm-hmm. But what they do is they have the whole school. There's, I think, 2,000 graduating students, and they do it in the middle of Central Park. And the thing about it is that that's 2,000 people's names that you have to hear, and it's in Central Park on this big stage, but it was also 96 degrees there in 100% humidity. So miserable.
3: Yeah.
2: I even went to the TJ Maxx there in town and bought the lightest shirt that I could find. I literally bought a light yoga shirt thinking I could wear that. The second I stepped outside, my back was all sweaty. I was a hot mess. So my pants were like liquefied. It was so hot out there. But I will say that they ended up getting the whole thing done in an hour and 15 minutes.
3: Wow, that's impressive. Quick.
2: And I mean, they had it set up where people, you walk in line, you sit down, and they're like, graduation's going to start in a few minutes. If you don't have water, or along the backside, we've got gallons of it set up.
1: They have like an auctioneer do the names.
2: They had two people, and you know what was really cool is nobody, including the commencement, everybody spoke, and they only had 2 minutes to speak. So your commencement speech was show up early, tell them you're inexperienced, but that's only temporary, and that was the whole speech.
3: Wow.
1: That's great.
2: And then what I thought was really cool is they had a DJ playing different songs while they were announcing names. And so you have a man and a woman announcing names. So here's what would happen. It was so inspiring. You get like, ladies and gentlemen, welcome to the FIT graduating class of 2026. Here are your graduates. Audrey Vera.
3: That's cool.
2: And so they got New York songs playing. They got Jay-Z. And then Audrey was really excited because her graduation song, Umbrella by Rihanna, which
1: really?
2: She loves.
3: That is so cool.
1: It's fashion. Well, you know, when you say FIT, you're talking the Fashion Institute. Of
2: technology.
1: Okay, because you know, I don't know if you guys saw these messages we got. You posted a picture of you and Audrey on your Instagram and you hashtag FIT.
2: Uh huh.
1: And the comments were, oh my God, does Rich know what happens when you click on FIT?
2: No, what is it?
1: It doesn't, the hashtag doesn't take you to Fashion Institute. It's just all these attractive fitness models. It's all fitness models and bikinis and stuff.
3: Oh my goodness.
2: I was in Central Park. It was 90. My fingers were slipping. They were so sweaty. I wasn't really checking anything. But anyway.
1: I got to tell you, there's a parallel here with me and you. So my son's graduation was in Hawaii, right?
2: Yeah.
1: And yours was in New York.
2: Yeah.
1: You needed to buy a shirt.
2: Uh-huh.
1: I had to buy a pair of pants. When I was there, so my son, it's Hawaii. Before I go to Hawaii, I'm like, hey, so it's Hawaii. Every time I've been to anything in Hawaii, there was any kind of function, it was shorts and a Hawaiian shirt. And I was like, hey, so he won some award. And I go, I can just wear shorts. He goes, yeah, you can wear shorts. The day I get when it's there, he goes, oh, by the way, I found out that the award show, Dad, is business casual.
3: Oh.
1: I'm like, business casual? I don't know what that means. And he goes, you can't wear shorts. So in Hawaii, in Waikiki Beach, where we're staying, they don't sell pants there.
2: There's no pants.
3: Who's wearing pants in Hawaii?
1: No one's wearing pants. I went into so many stores looking for pants on the beach there. Finally, one lady says to me, we have a pair of pants in the back. They go, what size are you? I go, I'm a 36 waist. They go, I think that's the size we have. They go back, they bring out a pair of pants. They're green and they're size 36.
2: Beautiful.
1: I try them on, I buy them. My wife says to me, these are the only pair of pants I want. She goes, I like those pants on you. She goes, I like the way your butt looks. No one's ever said that to me in my entire life. So I then go online and I bought, these are a pair of pants right here. I bought every pair of pants that.
2: Oh, nice.
1: Every pair of pants. So now I'm wearing, and
2: of graduation.
1: Because of graduation. Now I have like a whole new pant wardrobe because my wife said my butt looked nice in these green pants. I have not worn the green pants in here yet, but I wore them every day I was in Hawaii. Every event I went to, with the three other events, wearing those same green pants.
2: I don't know that I'm ever going to get the sweat smell out of the clothes.
1: Oh, so you won't wear your new shirt. You didn't like this shirt. You didn't go to TJ Maxx and buy it.
2: the shirt seemed like it was light and awesome, but now that I've worn it, it's like sweaty and terrible.
1: Well, the pictures of Audrey's graduation are up on Instagram at Rich's Rich Barra. Mine of Kemp are up at John J. Van S. Congratulations, Rich.
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1: Good morning, Lauren.
2: Hi, good morning.
1: What's up?
2: So I'm a high school teacher, and I know that this probably makes me a terrible employee, but senior prank season is here, and it is my Super Bowl. I love senior prank season. And I'm only 26, so I'm like, you know, pretty young for a high school teacher. And so I'm still young. I'm still kind of like immature, I would say. And so this is my jam. I love it so much. So like the seniors are finally done pretending at this point, like to care about the discussion boards and the MLA format and stuff that we've been talking about. And they're all emotional too about graduating. So for this one final week, the entire school and me are just like one track mind. Like this is all we're thinking about. And I feel like it brings everyone together. So what none of the teachers know though is that for the last 8 years that I've been at my current high school, I've been helping the seniors pull their pranks off. Nothing harmful. I promote chaos. And
3: nobody knows you're behind half of them, or most of them?
2: None of the teachers know. The students have been doing a great job about not snitching on me because I'm helping them out. Like, I once accidentally left my classroom unlocked so that they could stack 37 traffic cones in the principal's office. And last year, I fake argued with the janitor so that I could distract him while some of the seniors wheeled a full couch into the hallway and turned it into a podcast set.
3: That's funny.
2: I've approved bathroom passes for kids carrying inflatable pool floats and fog machines. So the staff still have no idea who's helping them because they're starting to suspect that there's a teacher helping them. Mm-hmm. But they have no idea it's me. And this is my Super Bowl. I'm so, so here for this.
3: I wonder, though, if, like, nobody knows it's you, how do the students know to go to you as a confidant? How do
4: they
3: know?
4: They're probably keeping her secret,
1: there's
4: right?
1: Probably one leader that passes it down to the next one, the next year, to keep that quiet.
5: Yeah,
1: that's
5: or,
1: cool
5: like,
1: that
5: you know, like
1: done
5: a
1: that.
5: Senior that's friends with the juniors. Yeah. Like, how did you pull that off?
3: Right. Yeah. Miss Lauren is a friend, if you know what I mean.
4: Yeah. Those are the kind of teachers that you truly remember forever, though. So I think that's pretty cool.
3: Have you got something masterfully planned for this year?
2: So we do. However, I can't say anything about it because I don't want it to get spoiled. Like, it's lock and key. Like, we're super serious about this.
4: Right, because, like, if she were to tell us what the senior prank is, I guarantee her boss is listening. He's going to clock it.
2: Exactly.
4: You know what I mean? Yeah, no way.
1: So senior pranks, you made me think, obviously, the senior pranks we did in high school. And I remember, and I was part of some of them, but one of them that I wasn't a part of was they put glue in all the locks. Since you just said lock and key, made me think of that. Glue in all the locks. And other ones, they removed all the bells. So class never started.
5: Right? That's funny. That's really funny.
1: Everyone just standing around forever. And it's like, man, it's like 9:30. What do we
5: do? I love that one. The glue, I feel like, is destructive.
1: Yeah, I was a part of that one. One that I was part of, there was like seven of us. We went to a driving range, a golf course. And we thought we'd collect as many golf balls as possible. And put them everywhere there was green grass, so it looked like it was snow. And we went out at midnight, and we hopped the fence to this driving range. And it took forever to fill the back of a pickup truck collecting balls. And then you know that machine that looks like a tractor that collects the balls?
5: Yeah. Yeah.
1: That was part, after we'd collect as many as we could, it took forever. We saw that. We're like, oh my God, there's a whole truckload of them here. So then we started scooping them and put them in the back of my friend Chris's truck. Then we took the truck and we filled it up and drove it on the campus and dropped all the golf balls everywhere. And guess what? Didn't make an impact because you need hundreds of thousands of golf balls to do that. But what happened was where it backfired and we got in trouble is the next morning when the kids showed up, they were throwing the golf balls.
3: Oh.
1: So it broke windows and bounced everywhere.
5: Terrible.
1: It was like,
5: yeah.
1: So it backfired.
5: Whoops.
1: That one backfired. I have lots of backfired pranks that we did. Another one we did, I mean, because we were on the surf team. We thought it'd be great against the football team to take gasoline and write the word surf in the middle of the football field. So when we did, we ran out of gas. We only put sir, and then we lit it too soon, and it went.
5: Oh my gosh.
1: And the middle of the football field caught on fire, and we all took off running.
5: Disaster.
4: Yeah. Oh my
1: and
4: goodness.
1: Fire trucks showed up and everything, and we never got caught.
4: There was a kid that got arrested for one of our school senior pranks.
1: Well, that's remember what I was about to say, is that what I did is what Ryan Reynolds got accused of the other day. Like, it was just, when I look back at the brainstorming session of those meetings, it's so stupid. Like, how did someone not go, What do you think? You're going to light the football field on fire?
3: Right. It's something epic.
1: Right. That's why I give grace to Ryan Reynolds for doing that, because when you're a kid, you do stupid things. Yeah. Right? So anyway, what were you saying, Peyton?
4: No, I was just saying there was a kid that got arrested for a senior prank because he drove a motorcycle through the school, basically from like the front all the way through the back. The seniors opened up the
3: back
4: gates.
3: That's rock and roll
4: indoors.
3: Right there.
4: Yeah, but like, we had an indoor school. Like, that's like exhaust fumes in a confined space. Like, you could kill
1: someone. What happened in one of the Indiana Jones movies with his son.
4: So he got arrested. It was crazy.
3: It's a bad Indiana Jones. Yeah. Yeah. The aliens.
1: Yeah. All right, Lauren, thanks for calling and bringing back these fun memories.
2: Thank you.
1: Have a great day.
0: This is C100.

0: 100 with John Jay and Rich in the morning.
1: John Jay and Rich, it's time for War of the Roses. You're in a relationship. You think somebody could be cheating on you? So you come to us like Mariah. Hi, Mariah.
2: Hi.
1: Good morning. What's your story? Who's cheating on you?
2: Okay, guys. So I like genuinely feel like something weird is going on with my husband. And mostly it's because like we share all of our calendars, you know, like the Google calendar, we've always lived by it. And if it's not on the calendar, like literally it doesn't exist. But lately he keeps like saying he told me about plans that he has, but there's nothing on the calendar. It's never been on the calendar. And he'll like kind of like gaslight me and be like, no, I told you I had this work happy hour. And I'm like, no, like, first of all, you didn't tell me this. Second of all, it's not on the calendar. And then I also feel like he's been acting a little bit shady. Like his phone keeps ringing at random times and he keeps saying it's a spam call. But like, I don't know, he gets really like weird and anxious when it rings, especially when I'm around. So I don't know if I'm like overthinking it or if my gut's trying to tell me something, but I seriously need you guys to help me figure this out.
1: Yeah, those are pretty suspicious behaviors.
3: I don't like any of those behaviors. Is he like mentioning anyone's name in specific, like at work that he's kind of hanging out with or telling you stories?
2: Nope, it's super vague.
3: Have you looked through his phone? That's what I would do.
2: No, not yet.
4: Do you remember I told you when they obviously didn't tell you? That's not good.
5: Yeah, and I mean, I get that because sometimes I do that where I'm like, I told you that. Like, of course I told you that. I tell you everything. And then I'm like, I probably had a million and one things that I was doing that day. But for it to be a consistent pattern when that's never really been a thing, I can see why that would definitely raise some red flags.
2: Yeah, it's definitely like new behavior. Like I usually don't get like weird or nervous about stuff like this, but it's like something is just telling me like this is not right.
5: Trust your gut.
1: Yeah. What's your husband's name?
2: Charles.
1: Okay.
3: Well, Charles?
1: We'll get Charles on the phone and we're going to see who he thinks he should send flowers to. All right. So hang tight. We're going to get his number from you and we'll get him on the phone. Hold on.
2: Okay.
1: War of the Roses continues next with John Jay and Rich.
0: C100.

0: John Jay and Rich on Z100.
1: John Jay and Rich, we are in the middle of War of the Roses. You've got Mariah. She thinks her husband Charles is cheating. And the reason being is because he gets all these spam calls. Your Google calendar is not syncing up. He says he told you about certain appointments and that's, you're just like, that's enough. You're like, you want us to find out for you. Am I right? That's
2: yeah.
1: All right.
2: Yeah, exactly.
1: All right, Kyle, are you ready?
3: I'm ready.
1: All right, here we go.

0: Hello?
1: Is Charles available?
0: Yes, Charles.
1: Perfect. Just the man I'm looking for. It's kind of your lucky day. So my name is Bella. I'm with a new company. We're called J&R Flowers. Remember that. That's what this is all about, getting the word out. We actually have a really cool social media campaign that you've been chosen for. And so basically you get to be our micro influencer. What this means for you, Charles, is you get to send our most romantic bouquet of roses to whoever you want. Think of someone special you would like to surprise. We'll send these roses out. It's totally free for you. And we kind of just ask that you post about us on whichever social media platform you use the most.
0: And I just post about it and it's free?
1: Yeah. I mean, it's kind of like a marketing thing for us, but like I said, it is our most romantic bouquet. So if you've got someone special, it's definitely a great way to surprise them and impress them.
0: Yeah, sure. All right, cool.
1: All right, cool. So I don't really need any personal information from you, like credit card or anything like that, but I will send the flowers out with a nice little card. And this is where I say you get to personalize it depending on the nature of your relationship. So just let me know the message, and then I'll get name, address, and give you a time they'll be sent out.
0: All right, cool. And it's romantic, so yeah.
1: Oh, yeah. Long stem, red roses, crystal vase, the whole thing.
0: Nice. All right. The message can say... baby, you're summertime fine.
1: You're summertime fine?
0: Yeah.
1: Okay, and that's cute.
0: And have an amazing weekend.
1: Have an amazing weekend. I love that.
0: Throw a heart on there. Throw a heart on there.
1: Oh, of course. Of course, you need emojis. All right. Heart, and then Charles. Do you want like a love, Charles?
0: Nah.
1: Okay, just heart. Heart. The heart will do. The heart will do. Got it. Okay.
0: Let's go.
1: Okay. And then who did you want me to address this to?
0: You sent it to Isabel.
1: Isabel.
0: ISABELLE.
2: Excuse me? Summertime fine? Are you fucking serious right now, Charles?
0: How'd you get on the call?
2: You just actually sent flowers to some random... girl.
0: No.
2: No.
0: Hold on. Wait. What are you doing? What is this?
2: No, you're sending flowers. You're f***ing this girl. Are you stupid?
0: It's not even like that.
2: Okay, you said, first of all, you sounded thirsty as hell. Summertime fine? You are 34 years old.
0: Why you gotta bring that up? Why are you always embarrassing me? Damn.
2: Embarrass you? Charles, you are the f***ing embarrassment. You drive my car around acting single while your debit card is declining at f***ing Taco Bell.
0: It didn't decline. I told you.
2: Nope. I don't even care what you have to say. Flirting with women while I'm over here paying all of your bills, your phone bill, your... stupid car payment.
0: Okay. I wasn't flirting. I was just being friendly. That's how we do it at work.
2: No, you're so stupid. No, who does that?
0: Why are you acting crazy for?
2: I don't know. I'm not acting crazy. I'm acting completely justified in this. I'm so tired of taking care of you. You're supposed to be a fucking grown man, and you contribute nothing to this relationship except for like stress. Okay.
0: Oh, yes.
2: You're unemployed and single. Okay.
3: Hey, let me jump in real quick. Charles.
0: I got prospects.
3: Listen, hey, you're on the radio. Prospects. You're on War of the Roses with John Jane Rich. So yeah, you got busted.
0: Okay. Nice job, guys. Great. You don't even know what's going on. I'm not even cheating. I'm just playing around. There's a girl that I work with. Isabel's just like, she's my homie at work. I'm not gonna call somebody summertime fine. It's like, for real? Come on.
4: What do you think that, when she gets flowers, romantic red roses from you saying you're summertime fine, what is she supposed to think about that?
0: Who, Isabel?
4: Yeah.
0: She knows it's a joke.
4: No, she doesn't.
0: It's a joke.
4: She's
0: a man.
5: Jokes are supposed to be funny, Charles. That's not funny.
0: You didn't think that was funny?
5: No, I didn't. That was pretty cool, actually. I'm sorry, Mariah, that you had to hear that. That's not cool.
0: I house and stuff all the time. I went grocery shopping yesterday. I bought eggs.
1: It's like he's even trying to gaslight us.
5: I bought eggs. Thanks for your contribution.
0: Cool. A lot of money.
4: Eggs are expensive. Yeah, I got to give him that.
5: I was going to say, can't argue with that. But obviously your girl feels disrespected, so...
0: Well, hey, I'm not trying to do that. Listen. Hey. Right, I'm not trying to disrespect you. I'm just playing around. You know me. Come on.
2: No, you 100% are disrespecting me, and I have no time to listen to anything else that you have to say.
3: All right.
0: Hey, don't be like that.
3: You guys talk about it later, but just to let you know that in the rules of War of the Roses, he sent the flowers to somebody else. So
5: yeah, that's test.
3: Yeah,
5: yep.
3: Yeah, man.
0: Yeah, but we can't be playing about other people's rules, baby. Come on.
3: Come on, baby. No, I'm kidding. Anyway, Mariah, good luck to you. You want to know if he's cheating? And he is. So there you go.
2: Thanks for helping me, guys.
3: You got it.
0: Wait, we'll talk about this at home. They don't know. They don't know.
3: All right, that's War of the Roses with John Jane Rich.
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1: John Jay and Rich, he's true to his word. Jason Derulo still here.
2: Hanging out.
1: Jason, we do a thing. It's called Peyton's Predictions. Peyton's over here is into that stuff. Peyton, what is your birthday?
3: September 21st.
4: Ooh, Virgo.
1: Mm-hmm. Bro, I'm
5: just
1: a Virgo.
5: Like, by one day, you're like literally the cusp because the next day is my daughter's birthday.
3: Oh, wow.
5: And then I think she's the last day, right?
4: Yeah. Mm-hmm.
1: Virgo is what I am. Also, September 21st is the day my wife and I got married.
3: Oh, wow.
1: Yeah, man. What a great
5: day
1: that was.
5: Now you'll never forget Jason Derulo's birthday.
1: I'll never forget that. All right, so what's the vibe for predictions today, Peyton?
4: Okay, well, Jason, you dropped your song Sexy for Me.
3: Uh-huh.
4: So I'm going to tell you what makes your zodiac sign sexy.
3: Ooh, I love it.
4: Yes, we are right in Gemini season. So if you are a Gemini today, you share a birthday with Cameron Boyce and Rich's bestie, Gladys Knight. So Geminis, you guys are sexy because you know how to talk. You can flirt with literally anyone and make them feel interesting for 5 minutes. Half of your attraction is personality and the other half is just pure chaos.
1: Mm. Pretty good. All right, pretty wild. We'll do Virgo in a second. First, let's say hi to Shanna. Shanna, you there?
6: Hi, yes, I am.
1: What's your sign?
6: I'm a Libra.
1: Okay, you're going to get your sign read while Jason Derulo is hanging in the studio.
3: Yeah, can I guess what the Libras are?
4: Yeah,
3: are
4: Kyle is also a Libra, so tell us what they're giving.
3: Let me give you a little prediction, my prediction of a Libra. Like when I think of a Libra, I think of a soft spirit, like a very likable, soft, elegant spirit. Somebody that's not the loudest in the room, but a quiet confidence. Am I correct?
4: I mean, you're pretty spot on because also Libras, though, you guys flirt like it's your part-time job. So you guys just kind of have that aura. You just accidentally start relationships by being nice and pretty. So I feel like you guys have that soft confidence energy. 100%.
5: Mm-hmm. Nailed it, Jason Derulo.
1: Come on.
6: Okay.
1: All right. So that's the Libra one. Thank you, Shanna. Have a great day.
6: All right. Thank you.
4: Bye.
1: Sylvia, good morning.
7: Yes, good morning.
1: What's your sign?
7: I am a Taurus, the bull.
1: All right.
5: Ooh, let's hear what Jason Derulo predicts for the Taurus.
3: Okay, so the Taurus is a little different. So the Taurus is the loudest in the room, usually, and it's the life of the party. So they tend to be who people kind of gravitate to. Because they are the personality that everybody wish they had.
4: Ooh, hot take.
1: Mm.
4: Yeah, Taurus, they kind of have that vibe that feels expensive. They smell good. They dress well. You know, they just got that vibe to them. 100%.
7: Oh, thank you.
8: Don't blush in front of Jason Derulo. Don't blush in front of him.
3: Feel free to tell me I'm absolutely wrong. Too, by the way.
4: Okay, I will let you know, but you're honestly doing pretty well.
3: Okay.
1: All right, Sylvia. Thanks for calling in. Thank you for listening. All right.
7: Okay.
1: Bye. How about for Leos? Peyton's a Leo.
4: Yeah, I'm a Leo. Okay, Jason, what's your prediction for us Leos? Because we are usually the sexiest and hottest in the room.
3: Yeah, I kind of have that opinion as well. I think Leos are another loud sign, and they can tend to be a little self-centered.
5: You get scared.
4: Why would you say something like that?
3: A little self-centered, but not so much where it's off-putting. But there's a real confidence that it screams at everybody like, yeah, I love myself. I think that's a beautiful thing, personally.
4: 100%. Yeah, Leos, we're sexy. We act like the main character. Mm. We got the confidence, the fits, the eye contact, you know?
8: Mm-hmm. All that. I am curious, though, Jason Derulo, because I didn't know you knew so much about the zodiac.
3: I didn't know I knew so much either.
5: So
8: what is the sexiest sign? I mean, you've got a sexy song out. What's the sexiest sign?
3: I mean, Virgo, obviously.
5: I'm just going to say anything other than his
3: outside. I'm just playing.
1: Virgos, you're right. Come on.
3: I actually think it's Geminis. For some reason, I always end up speaking to the Gemini in the room. I don't know what it is.
8: You can't figure them out. They got two different sides.
3: Maybe. Yeah, it's like two people. Like, yeah, we're here. Hi. I'm like, oh, you're a Gemini? Oh, of course.
1: Let's wrap up with Virgo, Peyton. What do you got for Virgos?
4: Okay, John Jay.
1: And Jason.
4: We're
1: both Virgos.
4: For
1: brilliant.
4: For our Virgos today.
3: Okay.
4: You guys are sexy because you don't try to be sexy. You act calm, collected, slightly unavailable. So you make people work for your attention.
1: Mm-hmm.
5: Do you vibe with that?
3: I like that.
1: I think, in my opinion, today, Jason Derulo, you are dressing to look sexy. You look sexy today.
3: But I wasn't trying.
1: Oh, that's good. Okay, neither I. I've worn these same pants 3 days in a row.
3: I wasn't trying. No, I literally picked like anything out of my suitcase, and I was like, boom, here we go. Let's go.
4: I think it's the no suit, shirt.
5: No shirt.
1: Oh, yeah. You know what? Let's go. Hey, you want to hear some random? So I got to do this. I'm doing this. I got asked to be on the cover of this magazine, and the photo shoot is this weekend.
3: Uh-huh.
1: And they want me to wear a suit, and then I'm going to like have my feet in the pool. And one of the photographers like, and maybe you just don't wear a shirt. And I'm like, I'm not gonna do that. And especially now that you came in here with a you're wearing a suit with no shirt, it will not look like that.
3: Yo, you know it's a trend now. It's like the thing to wear a suit with no shirt. Like everybody is kind of joining the no shirt.
1: Yeah, but you have to have that chest separation like you have right here. Mine is just one glob, like a glob.
8: I'm trying to start a trend where you wear a shirt everywhere. Just wear the shirt.
1: Like you got part.
3: It's summertime, y'all.
1: You even got part of a tattoo. Is it part of a tattoo hanging on it? Okay. Yes. Yeah. I don't have that, man. Come on. Yeah. All right. So if we missed your horoscope and you don't know what it is, go to our website, johnjrich.com, and you'll see your horoscope of what is it? What's the vibe of sexy?
4: Yeah, like what makes your zodiac sign sexy?
1: Sexy, like the song.
4: Mm-hmm.
1: All right, and you'll see Jason Derulo up there too. johnjrich.com.

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1: We had a little conversation about Jonjay and Rich merch because we're going to drop a whole new merch line with shirts, hats, hoodies, and coffee mugs. And I was telling you how there's a coffee mug that the lady who runs the merch site came up with called Jonjay and Rich. And then on the other side, it says, wake your ass up. We're like, what are some other things we can put on our merch? And I wasn't sure. Obviously, you know, I ain't never had one chip is going to be a phrase. But Sarah, you got an idea for Jonjay and Rich merch?
2: I do. I heard you guys talking about it. And I was thinking you need a mug that says, hello, bird.
1: Hello, bird. Hello, bird. I forgot about hello, bird. That's a good one. Hello, bird. Now I'm going to be saying that all day. Hello, bird.
2: Yep.
1: Hey, thanks, Sarah.
3: Oh, Sarah, why did you bring that back?
1: That's a great
3: Sarah.
1: Idea. Have a great day. Debbie, you got an idea for Jonjay and Rich merch?
4: I sure do.
1: What do you got?
4: So this really focuses around you. So my idea was something to do with your tia Rosita.
1: Uh-huh.
4: One of her sayings, or with your mom about Star Wars.
1: Oh, el Star Wars.
4: Mijito,
1: ¿vas a go ir a ver el new Star Wars? ¿Vas a ir a Starbucks or go to a Star Wars? And after, we'll go buy you a new shirt at Walmart.
4: Walmart. Yes.
1: My mom never said the last word of certain words, the last letter for some reason. Like,
4: it's one of those things.
1: Yeah. Is that a Mexican thing? It probably is, isn't it?
4: It's a Mexican thing. They don't have time for all that.
5: You know, finishing words.
1: If I had a shirt or a coffee mug that said Star Wars, or let's say a T-shirt that said Star Wars on it, but the RS at the end of Wars was on it, so many people would be like, what's wrong with your Star Wars shirt? That's how my mom said it. Star Wars. I said Star Wars. Thanks, Debbie. Thanks. That's a great idea.
4: You're welcome. Right.
1: Blanca.
6: Yes, sir.
1: You have an idea for Jonjay and Rich merch?
6: Yes.
1: What do you got?
6: I sent it. It's my child is sick.
5: Oh, yeah.
3: That's so funny.
5: Classic.
3: I love
1: my
3: that one.
1: My child's sick.
3: Oh, yeah.
5: That comes up in our home probably, you know, every time my child is sick. Still.
1: Thanks, Blanca.
6: You're welcome.
1: Here's a text right here. Irregardless is one.
5: You could do a listen to this.
1: Listen to this. Oh, that's on here, too. Oh, no. Yeah, you got some? What?
7: I'm new to the coffee world.
1: Oh, on a coffee cup?
5: That's really good.
3: That's perfect.
1: That's good. Here,
3: genius.
1: Someone says, Jonjay Rich, longtime listener from Tucson. I've got some more sayings for your product. Konnichiwa.
5: Yep.
1: In mind defense and documentary. And a Lord and Behold. Here, Chris, someone says Christmas wish. Why the hell do you not have this on a mug or T-shirt? This should have been the first phrase used. Oh, here it says, listen to this. Lord and behold. That's pretty funny. And of course, whoa, Larry. We'll put those all in mugs.
8: Whoa, Larry.
3: Break it up. Oh, my God.
1: Whoa.
3: That was scary.
1: Whoa, Larry. Nick, you got an idea for Jonjay and Rich merch?
9: I do. Christmas wish. Why not? I mean, after everything I say, Christmas wish. Throw it on a T-shirt. Throw it on a tote. Throw it on a mug. Christmas wish. Christmas wish.
3: I love your.
1: It's usually said very casually. Christmas wish.
9: Oh my God! Christmas wish.
1: Christmas wish.
9: With.
1: You're awesome, Nick. Thanks for listening. That's a great idea. We'll do it. Let's just do it.
9: I can't wait to be the first person who buys it. Christmas.
1: We'll put it. Bye. All right, Jonjay and Rich merch store dropping soon.
0: This

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1: Something really cool we don't talk about enough is our YouTube channel. 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Because we're trying to get our subscribers up because apparently it's a fun channel. I didn't even know we have stuff on there that's 15, 20 years old. It's really cool. And then we got new stuff, like stuff that happened today, stuff that happened over the weekend, stuff that happened. It's a really cool channel. So go to YouTube, search John Jay and Rich, and please subscribe to our YouTube channel. You can see us in the studio right now. You'll probably be able to see a video of me talking about this right now. So go to YouTube, search John Jay and Rich. Meanwhile, you'll have, be able to, like, Kyle's going to tell us something happened to her, and you'll be able to see this on the YouTube channel.
2: That's right. I had an opportunity to go to my son's school for something really cool. So they do chapel every other week, and they rotate which classes lead it. And they do presentations, and I've never really been able to go, but the timing just worked out so that I was able to go, and I was so excited about it. And I told him, I'm like, buddy, I'm going to be at your chapel, so I can't wait to see what you guys have been working on. This is really cool. And he's like, okay, great, that's exciting. And so the morning of, I was kind of out of it, like, you know, just like really tired and not really thinking about it until I got to work. And I was like, oh my gosh, I have to go straight from work to this event. And I am wearing a hat that says Coors Beer on it. And I'm going to a chapel. So not only am I wearing a hat, which is probably frowned upon, but my hat promotes beer.
3: Right.
2: At a kid's school.
3: Right. Chapel at a child's school. You can't do that.
2: Completely inappropriate.
3: 100%.
2: And I'm like, oh my gosh. I told Pina, I was like, this is probably inappropriate, mm-hmm. right? Like, I'm just realizing I was not thinking well. I was getting dressed. Oh my gosh.
1: And you can't just take the hat off because God forbid.
2: Oh, my hair looked right. disgusting. Like, no. No.
1: Hey, you see your homeless mother's here.
2: And the hat's been rubbing up on the makeup on my forehead, so like there's half of it on, half of it off. No, absolutely not. He would never allow me to come to anything at his school ever again. So I'm like, there's got to be a hat somewhere here at the radio station. So I'm searching high and low, and I go over by my desk, and you guys, I found a Kiss FM hat from 2008, signed by Wyclef.
1: So weird.
2: I was like, that'll do.
4: I remember that day.
2: That will do. And I immediately texted Scott, and I go, this is why I hoard things.
1: Yeah.
2: And he's like, what? And I had to tell him the whole story. And I'm walking into the chapel wearing the Kiss FM hat, thinking, nobody knows. Nobody knows what I just went through, but this is why I hoard people.
3: Yeah.
2: This hat.
3: So valid.
1: You're here. So it reminded me, it's funny you say that because I don't know how many years ago it was, but I have a picture. My son Jake became an Eagle Scout, and there was an Eagle Scout graduation. And I have these three shirts. One is gray, one is blue, one is red. And they're from one of my favorite movies. One of my favorite sayings is, I just wake up and piss excellence.
2: Right.
1: Which is?
2: Talladega Nights.
1: And I have three different versions of that shirt. And I don't remember that day, but I know that I wore that shirt in the studio that morning. And then the day got busy. Never thought twice about it. Go to Jake's Eagle Scout graduation, and I'm wearing that shirt.
3: Yeah.
1: And I take pictures with him, and I take pictures with a couple of people that listen to the show, and I forgot all about it. Now, when it happened, I remember posting it, and I remember somebody that listened to the show was very kind to erase that, sent me a picture and erased the piss excellent, so I had a nice photo. But just the other day, somebody who was there sent me a picture. Hey, remember this? And I'm like, oh my God. And here's this moment of my son becoming a Boy Scout, Eagle Scout.
2: Right. Which is See? Huge. It's like such a big accomplishment.
4: And Kyle, you could have had your Coors hat prayer circles.
3: No, I feel like this is definitely like a struggle of our gig though, right? Because we don't necessarily have like a true dress code, right? We dress
2: we just come as we are.
3: Right. Like it's a personality fit, right? Like I want to be dressed how I act anyway.
2: Yeah.
3: And I feel like this probably happens to me at least 3 or 4 times a year when I'm coaching high school girls basketball because I'll come straight from work and I got like Mariah the Scientist concert tee on my shirt and like her chi-chis are all hanging out. And I'm like, I really can't go on campus because they've dress coded me there before anyway.
4: Yeah. This has come up.
3: Yeah.
4: What was your violation the last time they said, hey, Peyton?
3: What was I? Oh, I was wearing like a really oversized t-shirt and like boxer shorts, but I was gonna go in and change.
1: So look, here's the look at here it is. Yeah. Piss excellence.
2: Yeah.
1: Here's me wearing the piss excellence.
3: We've all done it. We've all done it. I think the only person who probably Oops. That's never happened to in this room is probably Rich.
2: Rich. Yeah.
1: He refuses to wear logos.
4: Yeah. I don't like logo t-shirt. It's like, I like you, but I don't like you that much.
0: This is Z100.

0: 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Are you being passive aggressive and you don't even know it? You got to check this out. I'll tell you three common phrases that mean you are. Later this hour.
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1: Ryan Seacrest, Sisney with you. Thanks for being on.
0: My pheromones were in line, or what do I have? What do I have?
2: We all have pheromones.
0: Do I have pheromones? Mm-hmm. Can we look that up?
2: You have
0: Fonzie,
2: testosterone.
0: You look up pheromone testosterone. What do I got?
3: All right, so testosterone is the male hormone. Estrogen is the female hormone. Serotonin and oxytocin are happy hormones that are
2: bringing. Those are the ones we have.
0: That's what we want. I tell you what, I got serotonin because you know what I did for the first time yesterday?
2: Oh.
0: Pilates.
2: Not Pilates.
0: Bro, I looked at this guy named Jimmy John, whatever, Pilates. This man that was 83 years old who invented Pilates. Real guy. I want to look like that one day.
2: Right.
0: Guy's 83. Looks like a stud. So I got into it.
2: Took a walk around
4: Can you come with me sometime? I love Pilates. It would be so cute on the reformers together.
0: I just started, and I'm getting, I'm tapping into a conditioning of all the different little muscles. So once I get my brain wrapped around the movements, absolutely.
4: Okay, great.
0: Absolutely. But I rolled in. There was a bunch of people in there, and I rolled in and did it and squeezed all my unsqueezables.
2: Make sure you squeeze.
0: I mean, otherwise, I don't know how many unsqueezables you have, but I have a lot of unsqueezables.
4: It just gets into the nitty gritty, like those little tiny places that you don't even realize.
0: I think it released the serotonin.
4: It sure does.
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0: This is Portland's number one hit music station, Z100. Let's get to the quote of the day in a second. Right now, three passive-aggressive things you may say you don't realize are passive-aggressive. Are you that person? One, no offense, but...
1: Oh.
0: Now, you know offense is... But anytime a but is used, nothing mattered before the but.
1: So no offense. But. What about what you do? You do, with all due respect...
0: With all due respect.
1: So, I feel like that's kind of
0: with
1: in the same...
0: With all due respect... That's probably passive aggressive. Another one, Sissany, I looked at your vacation schedule and I say, must be nice.
1: Oh, please.
2: That is so passive aggressive.
0: Must be nice.
1: I know.
0: I mean, the first year you started here was vacation right away.
1: I did not know that I was going to take over this role when I booked that vacation 10 years ago.
2: Yeah, he will never let it go.
0: Passive aggressive statement. Whatever, it's fine.
1: Whatever. These are all, by the way, you say all of these things.
0: I know. So fine, I'm being annoying, passive aggressive.
1: Whatever, it's fine. You literally just did it right there.
0: Yeah, fine. Exactly, fine, whatever. And today's quote. Becoming less reactive is a huge part of growth and decreasing stress. If you let everything get you worked up, you're damaging your mind, you're damaging your body, and you're damaging your spirit.
1: Ain't that the truth?
2: Dang.
0: You need to learn not my problem and
1: whatever. Can't say
0: whatever.
1: Is fine.
0: Can't say whatever. So not my problem's a good one.
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1: Lady Gaga fans seem to be loving all the tracks, 14 of them on Mayhem, but one of the absolute favorites almost didn't make the cut, and Gaga says it's only because her fiancé convinced her to keep it on there. 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

0: Seacrest.
1: All right, so the Sphere. I've never been to the Sphere. I have friends that have been to the Sphere. They've seen DJs there. They've seen performances there. But everyone got all up on me about Harry Styles going into the Sphere, and now he's not, is he?
2: What's the story? Is actually true? We're going to get down to the bottom of it.
0: You're on air with Ryan Seacrest. 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
1: I have not yet been inside the Sphere in Las Vegas to see a concert. I've been near the Sphere. Anyway, big moves. Everybody says Harry's coming, then I read Harry's not coming. Is he doing a residency this year?
2: Well, before we get to Harry, I want to talk about the mini spheres.
1: One of the mini spheres.
2: They actually are going to be happening. So think 5,000 seats instead of like the 17,000.
1: The same thing?
2: That Vegas
1: Dome?
2: So the cool thing here is that they want to

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0: Z100, Portland's number one hit music station. So SNL did a sketch. Did you see this with Lady Gaga about how we need to stop saying slay?
1: Yep.
0: And calling a song a bop.
1: Mm-hmm. I love calling songs bop. Yeah, bop is out.
0: I say drop. Like, music's dropping.
1: That one's hard to get rid of. Feeling my way.

0: Z100.
1: The New York Times had an article about the phrase, it's all good, and how it needs to stop, and I'm with them on that.
2: Oh, it's all good. You're right.
1: It makes me really not feel good when you say that.
3: It's all good, man. That's where Saul Goodman came from.
2: Make you feel good? Or after reading this article, you're like, oh, yeah,
1: I always thought something was wrong with people that said that. Now I know. So here are some others that could be annoying. No worries. I use that too much. What would you use instead of no worries?
2: No worries. I like
3: it's all good.
2: It's all good. Don't trip.
1: No, that's worse.
2: I mean, I'm trying to think of different ways.
1: Another one is, do you find these phrases annoying when people say, it is what it is?
3: That annoying.
2: It is what it is.
1: I mean, there's a way to say it like, look, here's where we are. So it doesn't matter what was, it's where we are.
2: What's annoying for it is what in the context. Like if it's something that's like really major for that person's life and you say that, then that's very annoying.
1: Well, what about saying, what's the solution? But cut out the is what it is. Like, do we need to find a solution? What's
2: I feel
1: solution?
2: Like I'm in a post meeting with you.
1: That's what a post meeting sounds like.
2: That's what it sounds like. That's what Ryan says. All right, so what's the solution?
1: Oh, that's the solution. I don't need to hear the history of why we got here. Just tell me what we're doing to go forward. Stop the pain of the history of the problem. What's going forward of the problem?
2: Yeah.
1: It's like, got it. I understand. But why? And what do we do now? And then I'm just saying. That's another one that people are annoyed by. I'm just saying.
2: Oh, that is such a crutch for me. I say that all the time.
4: On air. Built by the Home Depot.
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Z100, Portland's number one hit music station. 3 months is a full season, a quarter of a year, right? So imagine spending that long lost at sea. How would you possibly survive? 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
1: On top number one, I said she's been here before and she has. Olivia Dean, number one, so easy.

0: Z100.
1: We're going to take a call next, it looks like. All right, yeah, let's hold what we're going to do. So this is a sensitive topic. Her fiancé wants you to sign a prenuptial agreement.
2: Oh.
1: Maybe just sprung it on her. And I'm not so sure how that's going.

0: Z100.
1: Now, Maddie, I want to jump right into this because I hear it's a sensitive topic. Your fiance is insisting on getting a prenup. When did he spring this on you?
2: Last night. He took me out to dinner. We got engaged a couple weeks ago, and it's been incredible. It's the happiest I've ever been in my life. But he thinks that, you know, it's just smart business, and I'm like, why would you? Yeah, right? I love him so much. He like had clauses and like articles about how he wanted, you know, we are to spend every other Christmas with his family, which was already our plan all along.
3: So why do we need it like in writing?
2: Yeah.
3: That's
2: like
3: weird.
2: That like legally weird. Binding.
1: I mean, right? Love and trust and loyal. Like, well, of course you're going to do that.
3: Yeah, it'd be one thing if it was like, I mean, even all of the money side of it is like, makes me feel weird. But that, like putting the Christmases in and all that, that's even weirder.
1: When is the wedding supposed to be?
2: It was supposed to be next year.
1: They just threw this on you, the prenup conversation.
2: Yeah.
1: Above my pay grade, this one. So.
3: Yeah, me too.
1: There's a guy, he's a legal expert, and he's got a podcast. I think that's how I've heard of him. Anyway, his name's James. I'm going to actually throw this on him for you. You'll listen in, and we'll get some advice on how to handle it and where to go and how you should feel. Hang tight. 1 second. He's on the line with us next.
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0: right, so here's the deal. She's getting married in a year, and her fiance sprung a prenup on her. 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

0: It's C100.
1: So let's get into this. Natty has been generously hanging on the line here. She's getting married in about a year. Her fiance just at the last minute, didn't know it was coming, sprung a prenup on her. And she doesn't feel good about it. So I'm bringing in this guy here. He's an expert in this. His name is James Sexton. Thanks for willing to come on for this one incident.
2: Yeah, yeah. So it took a lot of courage for your fiance to say something that he knew you probably wouldn't want to hear. But that is a really, really healthy muscle to develop really early in a relationship, and especially right before a marriage. Because you're going to have times where you have to tell each other painful truths rather than comfortable lies. So I think you should see this as the opportunity that it really is and not automatically see it as, hey, he doesn't have faith in our marriage. No more so than when he gets in the car and puts on a seatbelt. You know, you go, hey, well, you don't have faith in my driving? Of course I have faith in your driving. But you know what? Sometimes a car comes out of nowhere and it had nothing to do with either of our skill levels. So you have to kind of look at it like that and not internalize it. Again, it's understandable to feel it that way, but I just don't think that's the way to approach it.
1: Quickly, Matt, we got to

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1: Okay, so Tanya with the trending report. Let's get into it.
2: So social media is important in today's entertainment world. Some casting people consider follower counts when they're actually casting a project. And it was a big point of frustration a few years ago because established actors were losing out on their roles to social media stars just based on their follower count. And Hollywood heavy hitters like Scarlett Johansson are still getting pressured to do things that they don't want to do. I get a lot of pressure to join social media. And even though I don't understand Scarlett Johansson because I love social media, I appreciate that she's sticking to something that matters to her and not letting the pressures of the industry force her to do something that in her gut she feels isn't right for her. And I respect the hell out of that.
0: So let me be clear on this one. Good on you, Scarlett Johansson, mm-hmm. for not diving in, because once you're in, it's kind of endless anxiety and
3: yep.
0: you feel like you gotta fulfill, right? I mean, it can be fun too, but it's like,
2: yeah.
0: I also understand the studio asking. I mean,
2: yeah.
0: that's part of their role. I've asked a lot by partners of mine to do things, and I'm fine with it, but I understand what she's saying, and it's a slippery slope, because once you dive in, then it's just one more thing, and she's got one more thing, probably too many things on her plate, and doesn't want to deal.
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0: first thing I would be doing if I won $2,500, I would be buying myself a little outdoor pool. It is so hot. It is Z100 Portland's number one hit music station. It's Kelsey J. Hope you're staying cool today. 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And here's the deal. We are celebrating America's 250th birthday. You got a shot of $2,500, and it all kicks off on Monday right around 8:10 with John, Jay, and Rich.
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13: There's a little rumor that R-rated comedies are dead, which is why Scary Movie is back. 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
13: 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And last but not least, white people.
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15: This is Riley Dovluke from A Really Good Cry. Your body needs protein, especially

If you are planning a summer vacation to any of these national parks, well, good luck. It is Z100 Portland's number one hit music station. What's up? It's Kelsey J. And some national parks are going to be extra crowded this summer. Specifically, if you're planning a Yosemite trip, yeah, get ready for some bigger crowds. Visitation numbers are already climbing way more than last year. It hasn't even hit busy season yet. On top of that, Glacier National Park, it is no longer requiring that timed entry reservation this summer. So they're saying it is going to be swamped for everybody. Good luck.

0: I could pick one celeb to go on a road trip with, definitely this girl, Zara Larsson. What about you, Hunter?
1: Probably say Olivia Dean, so she could sing to me the whole time. I'm absolutely obsessed with her new album.
0: It's Z100.

0: overheard someone saying it's a red flag to use a coupon on the first date, which what kind of blows my mind, right? But I want to know, do you think it's okay to use a coupon on a first date? It is Z100, Portland's number one music station. It's Kelsey J. Chris.
1: Using a coupon on a first date is not a red flag. It actually shows that you don't want to spend a bunch of money. What's wrong with being a little smart here?
0: So you wouldn't care if someone used a coupon on their first date with you?
1: Shout out to those that use coupons on dates. If you're looking, me and the wife are down to go on a date with you guys via coupon.
0: Oh, so y'all are making it a group date. Got it.
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tomorrow, and maybe you heard about this popcorn bucket. It is a popcorn bong bucket. Well, I got something to tell you about that, okay? 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

0: Speaking of staying high, these popcorn buckets are getting out of hand. It is Z100, Portland's number one hit music station. It's Kelsey Jayden, and maybe saw this in honor of Scary Movie 6, which comes out a week from tomorrow. Maybe saw these popcorn buckets that were shared online. They are popcorn bong buckets, and they were actually shared by the film's social media account. Everyone's excited. It's shaped like a bong. It holds liquid in it. It's a whole thing. Well, come to find out, if you wanted it, sorry, it was actually a promotional gag. And AMC Theaters, as well as Regal Theaters, said they are not selling these buckets. I think it's okay. I think this is one that we can probably go without, right?
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0: 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How are you spending it? It is Z100, Portland's number one music station. It's Kelsey J. Will. What would you spend that money on?
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0: Hey, man, there's something lame about it. We all got bills to pay. 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

0: the person who asked you out on the date whips out a coupon to pay at the end of the day. 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

Voice team is quickly trying to make changes for future shows because of the backlash they were getting. It is Z100, Portland's number one hit music station. A lot of fans are upset because they were on the floor and had obstructed views. I'd be mad if I paid that much and couldn't see.

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0: Try this pause method tomorrow and tell me if it sets your day up for success. It is Z100 Portland's number one hit music station. It's Kelsey Jane. I stumbled upon this pause method that experts are sharing to get your day started the correct way. So P, put your phone down. I already feel called out. Yeah, who wakes up, looks at their phone immediately, put the phone down. They're saying you should wait at least 15 minutes before picking it up. A, avoid inbox overload. You unrush your morning. It's hard when you wake up 30 minutes before you gotta be to work. S, simplify your to-do list. And E, ease into work mode. What if I ease into work mode around like noon?
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